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0: all the things we've gone through, all the great things in life, and all the horrible things are just the other half of the great things in life. And how you don't really get greatness without sacrifice. You don't get good things without a little bit of pain. And how happiness is the substitute for the emptiness that you can sometimes feel on the other side. And you know, it just reminds me to call you, but then you never pick up the phone.
1: Hey, what's up, people? This is Maluma.
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The Queen Diana Ross with I'm Coming Out. We're doing Random Disco. It's the first Monday of the month, and that's what we do on Random Monday. The first Monday of each and every month, we take you on a trip in the world of disco, and we keep blaming it on the boogie for 2 hours from 7 till 9 in the morning. Good morning to you, Kuwait, and welcome to the Superstation at 99.7 Radio Kuwait, where hit music lives live in the mix, playing your favorite hits and tunes and being together all the way right now, of course, from 7 till 9 on The Breakfast Show with myself, your DJ Aki. Hopefully you're going to have fun and putting a smile on your face with all these awesome hits and tunes. We got Imagination, Chic, Boney M, Patrice Russian, Rick James, Irene Cara, Chaka Khan, Lionel Richie, and much more lining up with ABBA and Donna Summer all the way from 7 till 9 just for you of 2 hours of disco. Really hope that you're going to have a wonderful day. The weather is absolutely beautiful, absolutely nice. So keep going on and enjoy that. There is no sign of humidity for today, inshallah. So we're going to do the weather forecast later on just to let you know how the weather is going to treat you for today all the way and also for the upcoming days. And I'm looking forward, of course, to just share the entire playlist with you, Kuwait, and much more. For the little ones who are in the car, probably reaching to school, good morning to you. And hopefully that you're going to have a wonderful day and a wonderful time as well. Enjoy that with your teachers. Enjoy that with your friends as well. Now, unfortunately, since school are coming back, I think that you have seen the news circulating yesterday in one of the high schools. I believe it was a high school of girls, like more than 60 cases that got hospitalized immediately together. The ambulances were lining up in front of this school, and it turned out, according to the news, that there is one girl that used a pesticide inside the classroom, just spraying it left and right, that ended up with 60 girls, I would believe so. I think there were like 60 girls that had been hospitalized because of that. They got suffocated because of what happened, because of inhaling all of the pesticide that's been used in the classroom. So I would like to take this moment, of course, to wish them well and hopefully a quick recovery. May God just be with their families as well. I can't fathom the idea, like, how did they receive the news? And the Ministry of Education is on this case as well. I just would like to let the little ones that whenever you still feel uncomfortable or you see like an unusual behavior in the class, you go and you report it immediately to your teachers, to the principals, to anybody in the school that you'll be able, the one that's in charge of your class as well. So I think to each and every school there is a system, a different kind of system, especially from private to the public school, on handling certain matters or who you can actually report to. But usually in the public schools, public sector, like for specific grades, there will be like a mentor that they can actually go to, report to, let them know and stuff like that. So whenever you feel uncomfortable or see unusual behavior, or if you know that any of the students is bringing a prohibited item in the classroom, do not hesitate to report that to your teacher, to the principal, to anybody in the school that can actually make a decision regarding that, because your safety does matter, and everyone's safety. You're making yourself and everyone in the class a favor as well. Now, there is no further information. Why did this girl behaved in a certain way? Was she, like, for example, just, you know, misbehaving or a prank because of like the content, YouTube content they watch? Or is it because that she was bullied for a long time and couldn't handle it and just wanted to get, like, you know, revenge on everybody in the classroom? No further information, honestly, been out yet. But the whole news is just like all of these girls been hospitalized because of a certain act that took place in one of the schools is really, really scary. So we hope everyone that's safe and sound to

be safe and sound, and hopefully that they will get the speed recovery. Inshallah, there will be like no injuries because of this incident. And speaking of that, the Ministry of Education and Information launching the new season off with the student. This show has been going on since the 70s, since 1997, honestly. It provides the students with an opportunity to demonstrate their skills and stimulating competitive environment. So it's like a game show that usually get broadcasted in Kuwait National Television, and they're shooting the new season. So if you got an invitation from your school, go ahead and take it, because you'll be on TV, you'll be competing, and you'll get prizes as well. Gonna move on right now. We are blaming it on the Boogie with Random Monday, Random Disco. We got Just an Illusion by Imagination, Chic with Good Times, and much more to be played.

Good Times by Chic. 19 minutes into the 7 o'clock hour, live in the mix. And good morning to you if you just tuned into the Superstation. This is The Breakfast Show with myself, your DJ Aki. And I really hope that you're having a wonderful day and enjoying your time so far. Now, Kuwait have a new media law, and this is basically for social media. Basically tightening the rule of like advertisement, review, competition, what it can use on social media, like in terms of ads and much more. So this new media law is introducing this comprehensive framework for social media advocates, promoters, advertisers, and other involved in the digital promotional activity. Covering license, advertising disclosure, consumer and child protection, review is also included, competition, gift, the use of digital technology, AI in content, and also in production. So basically in chapter 8 of the law, comprising the article number 34 and 37, if you just like want to go and read more about it. And basically this deal with the activity for advocates and advertisers on social media, and it's all on all platforms. It's among the law significantly on this new provision address the growing influence of social media content on public opinion, consumer behavior, the rules, and much more. Under the law, it's a provision applied to advertisers and promoters where citizens and expats or visitors when their content targets an audience in Kuwait. So a license must be required to conduct advertisement or promotional activities, whether they are carried out for compensation or without payment. So the executive regulation will determine the circumstances, conditions, and controls under which license must be obtained before the activity begin. Application for such activity

Basically, it will be processed within 60 days. License is valid for 2 years and may be renewed. License holders are required to comply with the media content standards and not violate the privacy or the use of name or image without authorization. They must also clearly identify promotional advertisement content so that the audience can distinguish it from ordinary editorial or personal content as well. So the log of the content ministries, in coordination with the relevant authorities, the power to issue decision establishing professional and ethical rules with these activities. Now, they may cover disclosure requirements like child and consumer protection, reviews, and many other ones as well. Most importantly, are applied as post-publication accountability standards. So with Article 3, rather than a system of prior approval, the provision governing influencers, promoters, and advertisers as well to create a prior censorship for their content, establish the standards for that. And the law also specify the consequence if they violate all of these laws and regulations. So it's a very long article, to be honest, but it was just worth mentioning, especially if you're a person who likes to review items, whether you're paid or not, on social media. Let's say that you try this new item, this new skincare, this new food product or t-shirt, whatever it is, and you just want to show it off and talk to people about that. Now, you can't just do it whether it's paid or not paid. You have to be licensed if you want to use anything in terms of promotion. If this is like the content that you do, then you have to be licensed first and apply for a license online, and it might take around 60 days for it to be approved. Even if you're visiting Kuwait, by the way, for a week or two, and you're planning to come, maybe a family member is planning to come and to create content as well, this needs to be approved as well and to be licensed. So you have to be very careful with that, because the law have been established on the Official Gazette, so there is no other way for you not to, you know, to claim that you didn't know about it, because it's been officially there. So you have to go and read about it if you're a person who creates content online and content on social media. It's really important. Moving on right now with the playlist, we got Daddy Cool by Bonnie M. We got Forget Me Not by Patrice Russian. We are doing Random Disco. We're blaming it on the boogie for 2 hours. So please keep on tuning in. Once we're back, we're going to share the weather forecast for today. She's crazy like a fool.

All right, Kuwait, 29 minutes into the 7 o'clock hour, live in the mix, and it's time for us to share the weather forecast for today, just to let you know how the weather is going to treat you. Moving on right now, according to the Meteorological Department, the weather forecast for today, Monday, the 5th of October, the maximum temperature recorded is 41 degrees.

degrees Celsius and the minimum 29. Hot and relatively humid over the coastal areas with light to moderate northwesterly wind to light variable wind with a wind speed of 8 to 38 kilometers per hour. According to the Meteorological Department, the weather forecast for the upcoming days, the humidity probably is going to be around specifically on the coastal areas, where on Wednesday it's going to be hot and some high clouds will appear. There is no sign of humidity on Wednesday and Thursday all the way up until Friday. So hopefully this weekend is going to be like a sunny weekend and there's no sign of humidity. The maximum temperature is going to be at 43 for the highest temperature, where the minimum is going to be 27 through the upcoming days. For the further information, the Meteorological Department is quite active on social media, so you can go and check it around and keep yourself updated with the weather forecast for today and the upcoming days as well. Moving on right now with the playlist, Rick James with Super Freak, Irene Cara with Fame.

0: Fame by Irene Carroll. There you go, Kuwait. A little bit of the traffic update. The Ministry of Public Work stated that the asphalt layers are being laid on the 7th Ring Road towards Al Fantas. According to the Ministry of Public Work stated yesterday, they're continuing the work on the major maintenance on the 7th Ring Road, according to their report, all the way to Al Fantas, part of the road engineering sector. The work aims at raising the efficiency of the roads and improving the level of the infrastructure. Now, adding that in their press statement, the 7th Ring Road comes with the framework of the directives of the Ministry of Public Work, as well as their finishing and the completion with it with an accelerating pace. So, pointing out the ongoing work layer of the asphalt, stressing that the specialized engineer team continue to monitor this kind of a stage, and it's going to take place all the way up until Al Fantas. So they've been doing it basically on different kind of segments, and that's why it's taking a longer time. Don't forget that the traffic department in Kuwait is quite active, so I really recommend you to go and give them a follow. You will be updated with all the traffic situation here in Kuwait, the recent news and update as well. If there is any new road closure, road opening as well, all of that will be included. So on their Instagram, actually on their recent post, is stating that basically the traffic for the road finder announced the total closure of road 207 between the area of Sabah al-Salem and Adan, coming from the 5th Ring Road and road 207 toward King Fahd bin Abdul Aziz, that road 40, from Saturday, that took place all the way up until the 24th of October. So this will be taking place for a very long time as well. So give them a follow. You keep yourself updated and posted with the right source of information about the traffic maintenance schedule that has been going on literally since the month of September. Moving on right now, it's Random Monday, Random Disco, Shaka Khan with I Feel For You, Lionel Richie with All Night Long, and much more to be played.
1: Chaka, chaka, chaka, chaka, chaka, chaka, chaka, chaka, chaka, chaka, chaka, chaka, chaka, chaka, chaka, chaka, chaka, chaka, chaka, chaka, chaka, chaka, chaka, chaka, chaka, chaka, chaka, chaka, 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

ABBA with Gimme Gimme, and this is the one of the tunes that got sampled a lot, sampled by Madonna, many other artists as well. There we go. I mean, honestly, the beat is just incredible. 53 minutes into the 7 o'clock hour, Kuwait, we're blaming it on the boogie. We will be wrapping up the first hour of the show. One more hour to go. She Worked Hard for the Money by Donna Summer. Four tops and much more coming your way, so please keep on tuning in.

9 minutes into the 8 o'clock hour. Good morning to you, Kuwait, and welcome to the second hour. We've been blaming it on the boogie since 7 in the morning. It's Random Monday. The first Monday of the month usually is going to be all about disco. Now we got another set of tunes ready and set for you, Kuwait, that I really hope that you're going to have a wonderful day and a wonderful time listening and tuning into the playlist. Now we got another DM from Melissa. Thank you very much for reaching me on Instagram. Now you requested a song that I don't have the rights to be played on the radio, but you can request any other song and I'll be more than happy just to fit it in if I find it in our library. So thank you very much for tuning in, and I'm really glad that you're loving Random Monday, especially bringing all of these sounds back to your trip in the morning, especially that, you know, from once in a while you'll be kind of like needing a little bit different, a difference in what you actually listen to. That's what I love with Random Monday, you know, to bring back nostalgia for the young generation. It's kind of like introduced them to new sound of music other than what they came across on social media and the modern day music as well. So there you go. Coming up next, we got some Billy Ocean with Caribbean Queen. Any

Sister Sledge, there you go. We're blaming it on the boogie. It's all about disco. Doing the weather forecast one more time for you, Kuwait, just to let you know how the weather is going to treat you. According to the Meteorological Department in Kuwait, the maximum temperature is 39 degrees Celsius. The minimum is 29. Hot and relatively humid over the coastal areas with light to moderate northwesterly wind to light variable wind with a wind speed of 838 kilometers per hour. Now, it looks like humidity will prevail starting from Wednesday, Thursday, and Friday. The weather is going to be hot and clear. The maximum temperature is going to be at 43 degrees Celsius. The minimum throughout the upcoming days is going to be on 27 degrees Celsius. For further information, reach out to the Meteorological Department, give them a follow, check their website and their free application as well. Coming up next, Olivia Newton-John with Physical, Thelma Houston with Don't Leave Me This Way.

38 minutes into the 8 o'clock hour, Kuwait live in the mix, and we're blaming it on the boogie. There you go. It's Random Monday, Random Disco, and I hope that you're loving and enjoying the playlist. Now, I'm really happy about the DMs for all the wonderful people reaching me out. Thank you so much, and I really appreciate that too. So thank you very much for all of that. That's why we're here for 2 hours, just to give you company, put a smile on your face, and add your flavor to the playlist so you can request any song within the theme. Do not hesitate to reach me out on AKI Al Mubarak on Instagram. Gonna push forward right now with a playlist, and people are enjoying the vibe. Coming up next, Pull Up the Pomba by Grace Jones, Patti LaBelle with A New Day, and much more coming your way, Kuwait. So please keep on tuning in. Once we're back, we're gonna take you on a trip around the world with Days of the Year.

54 minutes into the 8 o'clock hour. All right, Kuwait, it's time for us to say goodbye. Thank you very much for tuning in. Tomorrow is going to be our Music Race Day, the top 10 countdown, all the way from number 10 till number 1, and much more that is going to be included in our playlist and day as well. Local news, weather forecasts, social media updates, and much more on every Tuesday. So please keep on tuning in. This was your breakfast show, of course, host. My name is your DJ Aki. You can hit me up on Instagram on AKI Al Mubarak, and I'll be more than happy to always stay in touch with my listeners, get your feedback, and definitely add your own flavor to the playlist that we do on daily basis. Groove in the Head by Delight Supremes with Baby Love. Enjoy these tunes, Kuwait. Have a wonderful day ahead.

Hello and welcome to the 9 o'clock main news. I'm Zainab Musawi. The Foreign Ministry said Kuwait voiced strong condemnation and denunciation of the violations of Syria's territory by the Israeli occupation, the latest of which is the completion of the so-called the Suf 53 line. These acts are a flagrant violation of the sovereignty of Syria and its territorial integrity and a blatant breach of international law. The statement stressed that the continued Israeli occupation incursions into the Syrian territory forms an escalation that undermines security and stability in the region. It renewed Kuwait's call for the international

international community to urgently take an action to push the Israeli occupation to comply with international resolutions, mainly the 1974 agreement on disengagement and halt of repeated attacks on Syrian territory.

Learning outcomes in the Gulf, Middle East and North Africa, titled Insights from the Results of the 2025 PISA Study, organised by the Arab Bureau of Education for Gulf States in cooperation with the Organisation for Economic Cooperation and Development in Riyadh. The death toll since the start of the Israeli aggression on the Gaza Strip has risen to 74,237, while the total number of injured has reached 175,206. Medical sources said that hospitals in the Gaza Strip received 9 martyrs and 18 injured individuals over the past 24 hours as a result of the Israeli aggression. They stated that the toll since the ceasefire on October 11, 2025, stands at 1,454 martyrs and 5,090 injuries, in addition to the recovery of the bodies of 835 martyrs. The Israeli occupation continued its attacks on southern Lebanon, carrying out explosions and shellings in several areas. Field sources said Israeli occupation warplanes targeted several towns in Mansouri, while the outskirts of Mayfadoun and the Nabatiya district came under concentrated artillery fire. The sources added that the Israeli occupation forces carried out explosions in Wadi Zabiqin. The Syrian Ministry of Foreign Affairs has criticized the ongoing Israeli occupation assaults on Syrian territory, the latest of which was the completion of work on the so-called Sufa 53 line. The ministry deemed the move a clear breach of the 1974 disengagement of forces agreement and a flagrant violation of international resolutions. The ministry stressed that the occupation's unabated attacks and ground incursions represent a direct threat to regional security and stability and violates the provisions of international law. Ukrainian President Volodymyr Zelensky said that Russia unleashed more than 1,900 one-way attack drones, 1,700 aerial bombs and 25 missiles on Ukraine over the past week. Zelensky said Russian forces launched 135 one-way attack drones at Ukraine overnight, more than 50 of them jet-powered, targeting Kiev as well as Dnipropetrovsk, Kharkiv, Donetsk, Sumy and Zaporizhia regions. He also noted that electricity was cut off in some communities as a result, while emergency services continue to deal with the situation on the ground. Brazil's Electoral Commission announced a runoff election for the presidential election on October 25th after both leading candidates, incumbent President Luiz Inácio Lula da Silva and his challenger, right-wing Senator Flavio Bolsonaro, failed to secure the necessary majority of votes to win in the first round. Commission data published by Brazilian media showed that Bolsonaro received approximately 56 million votes compared to 53.7 million votes for President Da Silva after 99.8% of the votes were counted in the first round of voting held on Sunday. The commission indicated that neither candidate secured a first round victory, necessitating a runoff on October 25th ahead of the next presidential term beginning January 5th, 2027. The operator of an air evacuation jet that crashed in waters off New England said that it fears that all people on board have died. A Latitude Air Ambulance said in a statement that the flight, which appeared to have crashed off Massachusetts, carried a patient, a family escort for the patient and 4 Latitude crew members. The Bermudian government said that it was in contact with the families of those on board. The U.S. Coast Guard said it had notified next of kin. 2 people have died in Spain's northeastern Catalonia region and another person is missing due to heavy rains and flooding. Firefighters said they had responded to more than 1,500 calls for help. Residents have been urged to stay home in areas near the rivers, which have burst their banks.
Moving now to business news, oil prices slipped today as rising crude exports from the Middle East and a release of oil stocks from G7 nations are adding to supplies, despite ongoing concerns about further damage to Gulf oil infrastructure amid the Iran war. Brent crude futures fell 35 cents to $101.90 a barrel,

0: while the U.S. West Texas Intermediate crude was at $90.49 a barrel, down 62 cents. And now with the latest in sports. The 20th Asian Games, Aichi Nagoya 2026, concluded in Japan. Director General of the Kuwait Olympic Committee and head of the delegation, Mohammed Al Khalfan, celebrated the national delegation's result, lauding the athletes' strong commitment and spirit, as well as exceptional dedication in raising the country's flag on the podium, finishing the Games with a total of 9 medals, 4 gold, 1 silver, and 4 bronze. And in basketball, Lebanon's Ariadi Beirut club was crowned champions of the FIBA West Asia Super League Final 8 after defeating their domestic rival Sir Jess 75-67 in the final. Turning now to the weather conditions here in Kuwait, it is expected to be hot and relatively humid over coastal areas with light to moderate northwesterly wind to light variable wind at speeds of 8 to 38 kilometers per hour, and some scattered clouds will appear. The maximum expected temperature for today is 41 degrees Celsius and the minimum was 29. Right now, it's 34 degrees Celsius. That brings us to the end. Once again at 12 for more news. Thank you for tuning in.
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0: Hello, hello, hello, ladies and gentlemen.
1: Good morning, everybody. Good morning. Happy Monday.
0: Since this is distracted, she's trying to find off.
1: I want to find something.
0: This is why it's random.
1: So that we can chat.
0: Okay, this is not so random because it's the weather.
1: Okay.
0: It's nice.
1: Is it beautiful? Iman, yesterday, I was like at 10 o'clock, there's like beautiful air.
0: Mm-hmm.
1: I was in the neighbor walking around.
0: Yes.
1: I saw a dog, I ran away inside. I'm like, from where this dog came?
0: No, there are a lot of stray dogs now.
1: Guys, be careful.
0: The Ministry of Interior did release a statement saying like to call them so they can gather them up and very humanely. They emphasized humanely, ladies and gentlemen.
1: Yes.
0: Right? So they go like, don't feed them. Don't do anything. Just call us as soon as possible. Right? So that's one thing. And and ladies and gentlemen, they smell fear. Don't be... I know there's
1: Iman,
0: a lot
1: you
0: of
1: can't.
0: People.
1: You guys like...
0: No, I maybe because I'm used...
1: You love animals.
0: No, it's not love. Maybe because I'm used to different types of animals and stuff. So for me, even if like a dog is growling or something, I just go like...
1: Iman, I touch an animal?
0: I just slowly back away. Then again... We were trained to handle aggressive dogs by my uncle who trains dogs, so...
1: Oh, you're like master, Iman. You're the master.
0: Doesn't... But we wore protective gear. We don't have protective gear in the street.
1: Literally. It's like when I touch, for example, a cat, I wear gloves. I'm scared. Iman, they're bones. I'm like...
0: Oh my God, don't remind me of cats.

0: So girl, I'm such a girl.
1: Don't remind. What are you talking about? Cats are the woman's companion.
0: Not Cindy's companion.
1: Then Cindy's is her own category. Okay, because whenever you talk to a woman, it's the stereotype, right? They go like, oh, she has like two cats. She has a cat. And they'll be like, oh, I have two. I have five. I have this.
0: Iman, why they say who has a cat is a lonely person?
1: Because if you are alone, you want companionship. So you'll either get a cat, you get a dog, you get a bird.

0: So cats, unlike dogs and birds and stuff, are, well, birds can be a bit independent, but that's a different case. Okay, we're going to talk dogs and cats, right? So cats tend to be a little bit more independent than dogs.
1: Right,
0: because dogs, you always have to take them out to take them out for a walk, yes. To take them out for the bathroom,
1: to do this. Even the cats, Iman, you have to walk them around.
0: The cats walk around themselves. They're tiny. They can just walk around the house.
1: The dogs need
0: more room to exercise, more space.
1: Yeah.
0: Right? So you always have to take them out, and you have to take them out multiple times a day.
1: Yeah, yeah.
0: Your cat is like sleeping half the day.
1: Spider-Man,
0: you come in, you get a cuddle every now and then. So whenever you need that emotional support, your cat, again, depending on the personality of the cat, you have some cats that are just plain old mean, but they will cuddle at some point. Right,
1: so they'll
0: cuddle, they'll purr,
1: but they're mean. You know why? I saw a video. It's like there's a guy. He pretended to that he just fall down. Okay.
0: Yeah.
1: Then you know the dog is very. He's waking him, and the cat is so selfish. She just ate the food that fell with him. I'm like, cats, why are you selfish?
0: Again, that depends on the personality of the cat. How many times has this dude done this? The cat realized, like, you know what? I'm not falling for this anymore.
1: No,
0: because it happens.
1: I read the reviews. The comments.
0: I have cats, okay? I grew up with cats, I grew up with dogs, and now I'm growing up with birds as well, okay? And frogs and lizards and all of that, okay? we got experience here, right? I'm not talking, like, broadly, everybody, but I'm talking my experience and the people I know, right? Because they're always trying to test the cats.
1: Okay.
0: Right, and they're always trying to test their dog. They're always trying to test. You guys, you know, you're always trying to test. You see something on online, and you go like, "Let me try that out."
1: Yeah.
0: Right. So how many times have you done that to the point where the cats get it faster? In my opinion, because I've grown up with like dogs and cats, cats get it faster.
1: Okay.
0: Okay. So the cats are like, I can still hear your heart.
1: Yeah.
0: Your breathing is still the same. Right, so I know there's nothing wrong with you.
1: Okay,
0: I know dogs can hear as well, but I feel like because they're more clingy. Dogs are more clingy, so it doesn't matter if they.
1: Cats are clingy, man.
0: No,
1: really?
0: Not again. Depends on the cat.
1: Okay.
0: Depends on the cat.
1: There are cats
0: that are very clingy, and there are cats that are not.
1: Okay.
0: Okay.
1: So yours was clingy.
0: Tough.
1: Yeah.
0: She was clingy when she wanted food.
1: Selfish.
0: And the days that we were sick, she'll come and curl up on our chest and purr.
1: Okay, good. Right? There's a heart. Okay. Good heart side.
0: No, that's what I'm saying. Tough, we used to test her as well. Right? So there's points where we would test her patience and everything. That's why she grew to be like, ugh.
1: Yeah.
0: Right? Just ugh. Right? We'll be like, we'll collapse and be like, Tough, do you care? And she just like, walks over
1: you.
0: She used my head as a launching pad. That's how much she knew we were just testing her.
1: Iman, even the parrot. Every parrot used your hair. They ate it, they chew it, they chew the braids.
0: Yeah. So yeah, that would be the animal stuff.
1: Interesting.
0: Yeah.
1: But Iman, I'm seeing them a lot now.
0: Because...
1: is it illegal to bring pepper spray?
0: Yes, it's illegal here. Okay. We don't have pepper spray here. What are you talking about?
1: Even from the Jamaica, I can go. We
0: don't have pepper spray.
1: Here?
0: We don't have pepper sprays.
1: How we cook?
0: Oh, you're talking. Send this. I thought you meant the actual defensive pepper spray.
1: No, Iman, that's spray.
0: Spray them. That makes it even
1: it's
0: worse.
1: Mean? Okay.
0: That makes it.
1: I was thinking, how do you defend myself? I can't beat. So maybe I bring.
0: Slowly back away.
1: Iman, I saw a video. What back away? They will hunt you down.
0: Send this. Slowly back away. And if you can find anything to put in front of you, do that.
1: I run like a turtle.
0: That is even worse. That is even worse.
1: So I just want to have a weapon in me, just in case.
0: No.
1: But organic oil spray is bad.
0: It makes them even more aggressive.
1: Are you kidding me?
0: It makes them more aggressive.
1: Okay, then what to do?
0: What I just said. There's obviously other ways to obviously defend yourself and like not do anything. But the reason why they've increased phenomenally is because remember how there are some areas where they cleared out the residents, right?
1: Yes.
0: So those areas, they're there as well.
1: But do we have shelter, Iman, here?
0: No. We no longer
1: My father said yes, they will take him to a shelter.
0: Maybe they're building one.
1: But the, was the,

0: spotting
1: but
0: it.
1: The ones that I knew, yeah, because we used to foster cats, we used to save them, okay, feed them, put them back down, and there is a group that does that as well.
0: Yeah, yeah.
1: Right? So they used to take them to a specific shelter. And obviously it's all based on donations. You have to donate. They do all of this, right? And there was news, I don't know when, that it was shut down.
0: That place was shut down. Maybe they opened someone else. I don't know.
1: The thing is, we need government shelters.
0: Yeah, yeah.
1: The private ones, because it's not really that private because it's not a company.
0: Yeah.
1: It's literally people coming together and donating.
0: Yeah.
1: So sometimes they, for months, they don't have enough money to take care of these animals, and sometimes they're over budget. So that's helpful, but at the same time, we need something consistent.
0: But Iman, you know, the dogs outside, you can't like take them home, right?
1: You can.
0: You can, just like pets, becoming pets.
1: You can.
0: Okay, okay.
1: You know how many dogs I've encountered walking the streets? This is by the Khairan, okay? Not here. In Khairan. And I know they're abandoned.
0: Yeah.
1: They're not born strays. They're abandoned. And I'm walking down the beach and they're just walking beside me.
0: Go to Shweikh, Iman.
1: They're just walking. I've been to Shweikh. I'm not scared.
0: The dogs are like half of your legs.
1: So are the ones in Khairan.
0: Iman, they're like huge.
1: I think it was a
0: bodyguard.
1: I think it was a Maltese. Hold on.
0: He has this long neck.
1: Wait.
0: He looks ugly with Adhanim Shatiha.
1: Okay, no, I'm thinking of a different Maltese. This is a tiny one. Or is it a ball? There's something that sounds like a tease. But like, yeah, I'm not scared of those dogs. I honestly don't. Again, grew up around them.
0: I want your carriage. I want half of your carriage.
1: I was attacked by them. It was just,
0: Are you hearing what you're saying?
1: Yeah, that's why I'm saying back away slowly and try to find something to put in front of you.
0: I need Sabres. I need Sabres.
1: Here's one thing. If you're walking with someone, put that person in front of you.
0: Obviously, exactly.
1: Don't do
0: my
1: that.
0: Sister, my small sister.
1: It's a joke, ladies. It's a joke. Don't put the person in front of you.
0: Give them cure, guys.
1: I know there's someone who will actually do that. There's going to be someone.
0: Iman, it's a reflex. You don't know what to do.
1: I know. There's
0: happen.
1: Some people that it's
0: Maybe
1: a reflex.
0: I'll do it.
1: You'll just grab someone.
0: But you will be an amazing shield.
1: Me?
0: You will be an amazing shield.
1: Yeah.
0: Unfortunately, Iman.
1: I will shield you. No problem.
0: God bless you all.
1: I will shield you. No problem. No problem.
0: God bless you all.
1: All right, ladies and gentlemen. We're going to go on a break.
0: We're back. Don't go anywhere.

0: You're tuned into Bits and Breaks,
1: where the conversation doesn't stop. And we're back, our dear listeners. Now we have, you know, Monday, it's about our very, very special guest. So our guest today is a remarkable professional in a new and exciting field that we'll explore in greater depth today. Biotechnology, she has left a lasting impression on her students, who lovingly and proudly gave her the title Godmother. And this title was not given without reason. It reflects her expertise, academic standing, close relationship with her students, and continuous dedication to supporting them and sharing her knowledge and experience. And today, we're delighted to have her with us to learn more about her journey in biotechnology, her academic and professional experience, and to hear her advice and vision for the future of this field. So,
2: joining us today is a medical laboratory practitioner, Eldana Lubhairi. Hello.
1: Hello, Ms. Dana.
3: Hello. Hi, how are you?
2: We're good. How are you?
3: I'm good.
2: So, we're good. Do we call you Dr. Eldana?
3: No, I'm not a doctor yet, hopefully in the future.
2: Inshallah. So it's Mrs. Eldana?
3: Just Eldana.
2: Eldana, okay. We just want to make sure if you have a title or not.
1: Yeah.
3: No, it's fine for me. Eldana is enough for me.
2: All right, Eldana, we're so delighted to have you here with us today.
1: Thank you for your time for being with us.
3: The pleasure is mine. Thank you for having me.
1: Thank you.
2: Now, let's get started. Because not a lot of people know anything about biotechnology. So why did you choose the major?
3: Biotechnology for me is a passion for a very long time ago. I chose biotechnology because it brings biology and technology together. Mm. It solves real-life problems, and I already have a laboratory background. Mm-hmm. So for me, it felt like the natural next step, not only performing tests, you know, but understanding the science behind it.
1: Yes.
3: And how we can develop something new to treat and solve many problems in life.
1: Interesting. And what is the difference between biotechnology and biomedical equipment engineering?
3: There is actually quite a difference. Biotechnology works mainly with the living systems, cells, DNA, proteins, mm-hmm. and microorganisms,
1: yes.
3: While biomedical

0: equipment engineering focuses more on medical devices, equipment, and engineering technologies, technologies used in healthcare.
1: Oh, okay. Interesting. Yeah. All right. Yeah. So, was the major what you were expecting it to be before you started studying it?
0: You mean biotechnology itself?
1: Yeah.
0: Honestly, it was broader than I expected. Okay. I knew it involved biology and laboratory work, but I discovered areas like molecular biology, genetics, bioinformatics. I'm specialized in tissue engineering, so my main focus and the work I love to do is research. That variety is what made me enjoy it even more.
2: Interesting.
1: I like the variety.
2: Yeah. And Ms. Adana, like, would you recommend biotechnology to female students and why?
0: Absolutely. You know, we all believe in women in STEM. Science has no gender. If a student is curious enough, enjoys biology, and wants to contribute to medicine, research, and technology, biology can be an excellent choice for any female or any student who's interested in these areas.
1: Okay, so let's talk about the career opportunities available for biotechnology graduates.
0: For career opportunities? Biotechnology is a very broad field. Graduates can work in research laboratories, molecular and diagnostic laboratories, pharmaceutical and biotechnology industries, food, environmental, agriculture, biotechnology areas, quality control, and many other areas as well.
1: Oh, wow. I didn't expect it to be that broad.
0: It is very broad. It is very broad.
1: All right. Okay, so which organizations or sectors can benefit from biotechnology graduates?
0: Specifically here in Kuwait, healthcare facilities, universities, research centers. We had the honor and pleasure to have our internship in the SMAN Diabetes Institute. I had the honor to have my first publication with them as an undergrad. Pharmaceutical companies, diagnostic laboratories, food and agriculture, environmental organizations, even crime investigation sectors. Basically any sector where biology can be used to develop or improve a product, process, or device.
2: Interesting.
1: Interesting, yeah.
2: And what skills do, like, employers look for in this field?
0: Biotechnology is all about critical thinking. Technical laboratory skills are very important. But employers also, you know, as I told you, critical thinking is, like, the most valuable thing in biotechnology. Problem solving, communication, data analysis, and the ability to keep learning, you know, because this field is like changing very quickly and it's improving every day.
1: So it's a never-ending learning process.
0: It is. We always have to keep learning.
1: So I
0: being updated.
1: Yeah, so I believe the people that love to always update their knowledge, always learn new things, are very perfect for this type of career.
0: Yes, like reading a paper should be like something you do in your free time and enjoy, not do it as a job or an assignment.
1: Yeah, so it has to be like for the love of it as well.
0: Yes, you have to enjoy it to be there.
1: All right. So about the future, let's talk about the future of biotechnology. How do you see the future of biotechnology in Kuwait?
0: I think there is a lot of potential, especially if we connect universities, research institutions, healthcare and industry. Kuwait already has talented researchers and students. I'm so proud of them and being one of them. And the next step is turning more research into a real application in Kuwait. And this is like the vision for like Kuwait 2035 and for the future of Kuwait, of research and these fields specifically.
1: Okay,
2: and this one's important. As you know, like, it's a controversial about artificial intelligence. So, do you think that AI will have an impact on the future of biotechnology?
0: Definitely. And it already is having an impact. Yeah, AI can help us analyze huge biological data sets. I worked in a project where I needed to analyze data, and AI was very helpful, actually. Study proteins, identifying drug targets, and even support the design of new therapeutics. I think the future will increasingly combine biology, computation, and AI. We have a full like specialization in AI called computational biology. So it's a very interesting field, and it should be focused on more, actually.
1: I think we should bring light to it as well.
0: Yeah, it should.
1: Not a fan of AI, but we cannot avoid it, can we?
2: Yeah.
0: You know, AI is just a tool. It depends on how you use it.
2: Exactly.
0: It shouldn't like be like controlling us. We should control it at the end of the day.
1: Exactly. Now, how important is scientific research for the biotechnology graduates?
0: It's the heart of biotechnology. Mm-hmm. It is essential. Biotechnology itself grows through research. Research teaches you not only to use existing knowledge, you know, but to question it and hopefully contribute something new in everyday life. It's the heart of it, actually.
1: All right.
2: So, Ms. Adana, would you like recommend pursuing postgraduate studies? And if so, which field would you recommend?
0: I'm actually a postgrad student at the moment. I'm doing my master's in molecular biology in Kuwait University. Thank you so much. And yes, especially for students interested in research or specialized scientific careers, academic careers, molecular biology, genetics. I have special love for immunology, bioinformatics, drug development, and tissue engineering are strong options, actually.
1: Yeah.
0: That's why I personally chose molecular biology for my master's, because I wanted to go deeper into the mechanism behind what we study in biotechnology.
1: Wow.
2: I love the interest.
1: It's
2: interesting.
1: Oh my goodness.
2: It's not complicated.
0: But it's not like, interesting.
2: It's not hard
0: of course
2: for you?
0: It is interesting.
1: Yeah, it's interesting, but you know, like, because I can't process like science properly. I failed science so badly. So I'm always so impressed when someone goes above and beyond and chooses like a major, a career that, you know, it's not as popular.
2: They want to competition themselves, you know? It's like
1: always improving.
2: Yeah.
0: Yeah, you know, biotechnology is a new relevancy in Kuwait, as we started as the first batch in 2021 in AIU. But biotechnology is not new in the world, you know.
1: Yeah.
0: I have friends who graduated from biotechnology through scholarships through MOHE a long time ago, and they're like, they're professors now. So I'm really glad to have it in Kuwait and having more focus and knowledge about it nowadays.
1: That's amazing. Right. Yeah. So, of course. So here's an important question. If you could go back in time, would you choose the same major again? We know the answer.
2: You're so excited for that.
0: Biology has been my dream. You know, I'm an adult student. I'm older than the average. So I wanted to be in biotechnology since I was 17. And now I'm way older than that. So I will keep choosing it again and again and every possible chance I get to choose it.
1: No, oh, I love hearing that. You'll choose it again. It's amazing. All right.
0: Yeah.
2: And lastly, Ms. Adana, what advice would you give to a student currently studying biotechnology?
0: Don't study only for grades. Go into the lab, join research projects. Be curious, ask questions, read beyond your lecture. This is the most important thing that can like open your mind. Explore different areas of biotechnology. The experiences you build around your degree, as we did, can be just as important as the degree itself, and much more important than grades, definitely.
1: Yeah. All right. Yeah. Thank you so much, Adana.
2: That's amazing what you're doing.
0: Thank you so much. Thanks to you for having me. And it's always my pleasure to introduce biotechnology to the world and to Kuwait and to everyone who's listening.
1: Yes,
0: Thank you so much for the opportunity.
1: We are so grateful. Have a great day, Adana.
0: You too, ladies. Have a good day.
2: Goodbye.
0: Take care. Bye.
1: All right, ladies and gentlemen, that was
2: our
1: guest.
2: Very special guest, Adana Al-Bahari.
1: Yes, the medical laboratory practitioner in biotechnology.
2: Yeah.
1: Right, and inshallah, she said, she will become a doctor very soon.
2: Inshallah, we wish her luck.
1: We wish everybody else who is now probably very curious about biotechnology luck.
2: It's like, come on, it's like studying doesn't know age. It's like, doesn't know.
1: Exactly.
2: Pursue whatever you want, you love, pursue it.
1: Exactly. And don't let anybody hold you back by saying, why?
2: Yeah.
1: Why?
2: You, prove them wrong.
1: We
2: prove
1: just wrong. Heard a variety of different places that you can work in. Because usually when you hear a career, sometimes they go like, what are you going to work as?
2: Exactly.
1: Right? Where are you going to go? Right? Everybody always assumes, okay, but you know, you're going to go into medicine only.
2: Iman, where would you want to go? This is like direct question for you.
1: Me?
2: If you wasn't a host.
1: Oh, I would go into forensics.
2: Translate?
1: Okay. So like oh my goodness. How do you explain for it? We said what your dad did.
2: Adil Janaiya.
1: Yes.
2: Oh my God, Iman.
1: Anything that you, as she said, anything
2: like
1: that,
2: Conan,
1: that you have to go through, like the genetics, the molecules, the DNA,
2: yes.
1: and all of that.
2: Oh.
1: I would totally go for that.
2: Okay, that's awesome. Iman.
1: Not because that would pique my curiosity. I'm very bad at science, but if I was in that field because I like it,
2: yeah.
1: Okay, no matter how hard it is, it will be very simple if you love it.
2: Oh, not.
1: Definitely. I feel like that's the case sometimes.
2: Interesting, Iman. Well,
1: right? I would go into forensics.
2: Yeah, because it's like even in the movies, you're so detailed. So how
1: I would go into that. Second option.
2: You'll kill it.
1: Second option will probably be the environment.
2: Iman, I want to be on air.
1: No.
2: I want to be on air. It's like whatever I do, I want to be air.
1: No, I go probably environment because I'm very I want to know how to help out our environment here. Keeps getting hotter, we're losing trees, the grass, and all of that.
2: Oh, yeah,
1: interesting because there's different factions in, as she said, biotechnology. There's different aspects, not only just one thing,
2: but
1: it branches out a lot.
2: Yeah, it has a lot. It's continuing,
1: So, inshallah, we'll see the evolution of biotechnology here in Kuwait.
2: Interesting, Iman, because you know, it's like everything is new coming, you know,
1: as she said,
2: fields, everything.
1: It's been around for a very long time. However, it is
2: they need someone to wake
1: up
2: it
1: up and coming in Kuwait. Yeah. So that is a good. It's they're bringing more focus to it here in Kuwait.
2: Interesting, Iman.
1: Yeah.
2: Oh, it's like I love how every week we have a special guest.
1: Exactly.
2: And everyone have their own, you know, category.
1: Different things. It's a good variety. Hence, Random Monday.
2: It is.
1: It actually works out well.
2: Exactly.
1: It actually works out very well, ladies and gentlemen.
2: Interesting.
1: Yeah. All right, ladies and gentlemen, we got to go on a break now. The prayer is coming up in a bit.
2: Less than a minute.
1: Yes.
2: Don't go anywhere.

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To play sweet music, they wanna play all. The people, them a beg me super DJ for more. They got the love the way we play the art. 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

0: buckle up. 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
1: All right, ladies and gentlemen, we still have a few minutes before the show ends, right? So I decided to ask Sundas either or questions.
2: Okay, man, give us.
1: Okay. Cereal first or milk first?
2: Cereal.
1: Uh-huh. Good. I know there's people who put the milk first.
2: But Iman is smart to see the amount of cereal. Is it good or not?
1: No.
2: Really?
1: Because it went... Wait, hold on. You're talking about putting the milk first?
2: Yeah, milk
1: first. No. Because if you put the milk, you're already filling it up to a point. Right?
2: Okay.
1: And you put the cereal, the level of the milk will go up. But the cereal is still less.
2: Okay, this is scientifically modern.
1: Very scientific. Okay.
2: So, yeah.
1: We got
2: it
1: down to a science, ladies and gentlemen. So, cereal first, always and forever. Okay?
2: Yes.
1: All right. Okay, this one, I hate... I don't know how people do this.
2: What?
1: Sleep with socks on or absolutely never?
2: Of course never.
1: Never.
2: I think, Iman, when you put your socks, the blood, it will be tight.
1: No.
2: Not sure?
1: No, no, it's just the heat. The overheat.
2: But Iman, you know, my cousin, she puts like Vaseline for her to make her like baby.
1: Those are weird home remedy type
2: situations.
1: Home remedies. We had a guest that was talking about
2: parents.
1: We had a guest, remember, that was talking about don't do home remedies because you don't know like the how much you're supposed to don't do that because they could tell you like what, put Vaseline, put the onion or something, garlic or something, right?
2: Onion for the negative energy to suck it up.
1: Okay, all right. Ooh, okay, we're going Arab with this one.
2: Okay, tell me.
1: Okay, knafe or gemat.
2: Gemat,
1: right? I don't like knafe. I never liked knafe.
2: Iman, even now, not Ramadan, no Ramadan, there is gemat.
1: Right?
2: Bilzwara, definitely.
1: Oof, I love it. My family loves knafe. I'm the only one like.
2: Yeah, even my parents.
1: Yeah, I'm like, gemat, man.
2: Well, it's like benek. Just eat it after.
1: All right. Okay, so that. Okay. Shawarma. Shawarma, chicken or meat?
2: Don't continue, my shawarma. Chicken.
1: Chicken, definitely chicken.
2: Iman, for the first time, we have something in common. I'm
1: right?
2: So proud.
1: I think all of them are in common.
2: So proud.
1: And then, what else? Okay, that's the only Arab thing. All right, what do we have? Never wait in traffic again or never wait in line again?
2: I would rather stick in traffic than line.
1: Line,
2: it's annoying.
1: No, because I don't like driving, so I'd rather not get stuck in traffic.
2: Okay,
1: I don't mind waiting in line. I have my headphones, stuff like that. But like traffic, nah.
2: Iman, with the music, it's like you will be distracted.
1: I'm standing in line with music too. So either way,
2: okay.
1: But I don't like to drive. I am forced to drive.
2: Okay. Yeah. No, I'm used to be, you know, like the chauffeur of the family.
1: See, that's why on weekends I don't drive.
2: Okay, good.
1: Okay, if nobody's going out with me and I do not leave the house because I don't want to drive.
2: You ain't going
1: I
2: anywhere.
1: Don't want to drive. I do not like driving. Okay, no, one more.
2: Yellow text.
1: One more. Okay. Voice notes or typed messages?
2: La voice notes.
1: Voice notes, definitely voice notes.
2: I'm host for nothing. I have to tell them my voice.
1: No, but that's the thing. You're using your voice all the time. You probably don't want to.
2: Like, Iman, typing will. They will understand it wrong. I fight it a lot with the typing.
1: True.
2: You have to put emojis so that they don't...
1: I hate emojis. I don't like the emojis that much.
2: Voice notes.
1: No, voice notes all the way. Exactly. Also, if I have difficulty typing in Arabic, I switch to voice.
2: Well, it's the easiest.
1: It's always easier. It's always easier, guys. All right. So that brings us to the end of Bits and Breaks with me, Iman.
2: Listen this.
1: And tomorrow we've got... what?
2: My favorite! Entertainment Hollywood Buzz.
1: Yes, and I have news that Sundas is not gonna know, but I do recommend she watches it. Okay, to tell you tomorrow. All right. So tune in tomorrow. Bye bye.
2: Take care.

Good afternoon, I'm Badriya Saleh, and this is the 12 o'clock news update. Starting with local news, Minister of Awqaf and Islamic Affairs, Dr. Mohammed Al-Wazmi, discussed today with the Ambassador of the Republic of Tajikistan to the State of Kuwait, Khusraf Noziri, the enhancement of cooperation in the fields of Islamic affairs, religious outreach, and cultural activities. In a statement, the ministry said the meeting addressed the exchange of expertise and experiences in areas of mutual interest, as well as the importance of continued coordination and cooperation to strengthen relations between the two countries. In Palestine, a number of civilians were injured today following an occupation strike on the city of Khan Yunis in the southern Gaza Strip. Medical sources said medical sources in the Strip reported the arrival of several injured victims, including one in serious condition, after an occupation drone struck a group of civilians near the Taiba Towers west of Khan Yunis. Meanwhile, the Israeli occupation military carried out a fresh round of artillery attacks today on southern Lebanon. According to the National News Agency, Israeli occupation military shelling targeted the outskirts of Hodeidah and Barashit municipalities in southern Lebanon. The report said shelling also targeted the municipalities of Al-Mansouri and Majd al-Zun overnight, did not elaborate on the result of the attacks. The Russian Defense Ministry says its forces struck two Ukrainian cargo vessels in the Black Sea. It said it hit fuel storage facilities at the port of Chornomorsk that were intended to supply Ukrainian armed forces, as well as a dry cargo vessel carrying military equipment. According to a statement, another dry cargo vessel transporting military supplies was hit south of the city of Odessa. It also said the Kochitov electrical substation was struck in the Kharkiv region. Meanwhile, German Chancellor Friedrich Merz announced during his visit to Kiev that Germany pledged a fresh military aid package for Ukraine worth around 1 billion euros. According to the German government, the new military aid package focuses primarily on air defense capabilities, including the joint production of interceptors against jet-powered drones. Merz noted that recent technical breakthroughs in this area would help swiftly strengthen Ukraine's air defenses. Germany will also provide long-range weapons, satellite technology, and combat drones. And Brazil's presidential election is headed for a runoff between Senator Flavio Bolsonaro and incumbent President

Luis Ignacio Lula da Silva. After neither candidate secured the more than 50% of valid votes needed to win in Sunday's first round. With 99.99% of ballots counted, Bolsonaro

0: Humid over coastal areas with light to moderate northwesterly wind to light variable wind at 8 to 38 kilometers an hour and some scattered clouds to appear. Maximum expected temperature today is 41 degrees Celsius. Minimum expected tonight is 30. It is currently 36 degrees Celsius in the city of Kuwait. That brings us to the end of this hour's update. Thanks for tuning in and have a good afternoon.
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streaming and in theatres as well. And finally, the top five in the box office has actually changed. So we'll do that in a little while. Let's do days around the world and birthdays first. Today is October 5th, 2026. If it's your birthday, happy birthday and many happy returns. You are sharing it with Steve Miller, who's 83. Brian Johnson is 79. Karen Allen, 75. I love this guy. Director and creator of Hellraiser, Clive Barker is 74, Neil deGrasse Tyson is 68, Daniel Baldwin 66, Guy Pearce 59, Joseph Bissett 56, Kate Winslet is 51, Jesse Eisenberg is 43, Travis Kelce is 37, and Joshua Logan Moore is 32 years old. Special events are happening around the world. Today is Blue Shirt Day. It is also Chic Spy Day. It is also Child Health Day, Day of Unity, Do Something Nice Day. And this actually is going to be related to Chic Spy Day. It is Global James Bond Day as well. It is Apple Betty Day, Consignment Day, Get Funky Day, Storytelling Day, World Architecture Day, World Habitat Day, and World Teachers Day as well. Shout out to all the teachers that are out there. All right, we're going to take a quick break and we'll be back in a few moments with the box office, so don't go anywhere.

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1: There's something going on here.
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1: I wish I could introduce myself.
3: The Box Office.
4: All right, and we are back with the box office. All right, so Colleen Hoover's thriller Verity set a record and made it to number one. All right, so top five. At five, we have Primetime. Four, we have Digger. At three, we have Heart of the Beast. Two, we have Resident Evil. The number one film is Verity. Now, what's currently streaming and in theatres? Well, we'll let you know. All right, brand new movies. So we've got Digger. The most powerful man in the world embarks on a frantic mission to prove he is humanity's savior before the disaster he unleashed destroys everything. It stars Tom Cruise, John Goodman, and Jesse Plemons. Then we have Verity, the number one movie. A struggling writer hired as a ghostwriter for a renowned author discovers chilling autobiographical notes that unearth deadly family secrets while blurring the lines of the author's husband. Now, the stars, of course, Dakota Johnson, Josh Hartnett, and Anne Hathaway. Also, we have Your Mother, Your Mother, Your Mother. Also, a great film. Could be a Oscar contender. So a deeply religious hitman trying to balance his faith, fatherhood, and work sets out on a frantic journey across Houston that tests his beliefs and survival after his wife dies. And it stars Mahershala Ali and John Cho. We've also got on Apple TV The Last First, which is The Winter K2. So this documentary takes an unflinching look at the extreme mountain climbing industry through the lens of a treacherous 2021 expedition to make the first winter ascent of K2. Also on, on Netflix, The Widower. I watched this one, actually. It's quite good. The Widower Till Death Do Us Part. So in this documentary, a journalist and a detective uncover the truth about a killer whose charm masked a trail of failed marriages and suspicious deaths over 30 years. You're going to hate this guy if you're going to watch this. And last but not least, on Hulu or Disney, we've got Soulmate. So a grieving man acquires an artificial intelligence android to cope with the loss of his wife, inadvertently turning a harmless love bot into a deadly soulmate. All right, so that's what we got for you. All right, we're going to take a quick break. We'll be back in a few moments with some entertainment news, so don't go anywhere.

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1: Are you not entertained? Are you not entertained?
2: Entertainment news.
3: All right, and we are back with some entertainment news. Now, the massive $111 billion US dollar merger between Paramount and Warner Brothers Discovery is on track to close tomorrow. After a U.S. District judge on Wednesday approved a settlement with state attorneys general that clears the way. Now, this deal is the biggest acquisition in Hollywood history, combining two major studios and their extensive entertainment assets. Now, under the terms of the settlement, Paramount, WBD, must keep its studios in California for at least 5 years and invest an additional $300 million US dollars annually in the US film production. Now, the new entity is also required to release at least 30 films in theaters over the next 2 years and maintain a 45-day window for wide releases. 30 films, wow. Now, this merger not only combines the film catalogs of both companies, including major franchises like Harry Potter, Game of Thrones, and Mission Impossible, but also consolidates their streaming platforms, HBO Max and Paramount Plus as well. So that's a wealth of really great entertainment. Good for them. All right, now Netflix has released a trailer for the one about Matthew Perry, a documentary set to stream on October 27th, 3 years after the actor's passing. Now, the doc will give us a look into Perry's life, highlighting his rise to fame, the pressures that came with it, and his long battle with addiction as well. Now, Paramount Plus and MGM Plus are bringing a fresh take on Treasure Island, debuting on October 11th. This six-part series features David Oyelowo as the infamous John Long Silver and Hayley Atwell as Bess Hawkins. Now, the series reimagines Robert Louis Stevenson's classic tale, focusing on Jim Hawkins and his determined mother, Bess, and stumble upon Captain Flint's treasure map, launching them into a dangerous quest for riches. Also, get ready for a trip back to Westeros. Yes, a new movie titled Game of Thrones: Aegon's Conquest is set to hit theatres June 6, 2029. We're going to have to wait a long time for that. Now, the film marks the first time the iconic, basically, universe created by George R.R. Martin will expand beyond the small screen. Now, the film focuses on Aegon I Targaryen's founder, the Targaryen dynasty, as he conquers Westeros centuries before the events of the original Game of Thrones series. While we don't know who will portray Aegon I yet, this character has never appeared on screen before, so we're just going to have to wait and see. All right, going to take a quick break and we'll be back in a few. Don't go anywhere.

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1: 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Are you not entertained?
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3: All right, and we are back with some more entertainment news. Now, Charlie Sheen and his father, Martin Sheen, will star together in the comedy Happy Jack, which will premiere on AMC and AMC Plus next year. Now, the show will be filmed in front of a live audience at Warner Brothers Studios, where Friends was actually made. Now, Charlie plays Jack, a guy who's not quite got it together, but has two great daughters. Now, his dad, played by Martin, has played a huge role in shaping him, especially Kate and who runs Jack's business, and Sam, who's a free spirit like her father. So when Sam introduces Jack to her new boyfriend, Paul, Jack is shocked to discover that Paul is the same age as he is. Now, this revelation forces Jack to reevaluate his priorities and consider stepping up as a father. In Netflix news, they just released a trailer for the new Stanford Prison Experiment, a reality series that throws 30 participants into a real prison setting where they'll experience a twisted power play between guards and inmates. Now, the premise? Well, viewers will witness how ordinary people react when assigned roles that challenge their sense of empathy and morality. Now, the 6-episode series will debut on October 21st. Now, the actual Stanford prison experiment was a 1971 study in which college students were assigned to act as guards or prisoners in a mock prison, and it was stopped after 6 days when guards became abusive and prisoners showed serious distress. Now, it is often cited as evidence that roles of power can shape behavior, but it's now heavily criticized for unethical treatment of participants and for evidence that the guards were coached and weakening its scientific conclusion. So why do this as a premise for a reality show? I don't know. Netflix, I don't know what you're thinking with this one. I don't know. But anyway, it's coming out. In other news, Amazon's action series Reacher has been renewed for a 6th season, while fans are still gearing up for season 5, which is currently in production. Also, Paramount is developing a sequel to How to Lose a Guy in 10 Days. Studio wants to bring back Kate Hudson and Matthew McConaughey, though neither has been confirmed yet, but Hudson has signed on as a producer. Now, the 2003 original featured Hudson as a magazine columnist and McConaughey as an advertising executive centered on their tumultuous romance fueled by competing agendas. The film actually made pretty good money, made $180 million at the box office. All right, we're going to take a quick break and we'll be back in a few. Don't go anywhere.

0: 3, 2, 1.
1: Are you not entertained? Are you not entertained?
2: Entertainment news.
3: Hey, and we are back with some entertainment news. Now, fans of dark, tech-driven satire can celebrate. Black Mirror has entered production for its 8th season. So creator Charlie Brooker is promising the anthology series will return more Black Mirror than ever. So no official release date has been announced yet, but we'll keep you updated on it. Now, Netflix has renewed The Gentlemen for a third season. The Guy Ritchie's set to return as director as well. And the announcement follows reports that Meghan Markle is in discussions to join the cast. Will it be good? I don't know. Don't know if it's a good decision. All right, now, Spider-Man Brand New Day has surpassed $2.3 billion globally after its 5th weekend in theatres, positioning it to overtake Avatar The Way of Water's box office total as well. And in other news, Eddie Murphy is reportedly plotting his return to television. We don't have many details, though, although Murphy is said to be developing a new series, the Mad Men creator Matthew Weiner as well. So we're just going to have to wait and see. All right, we're going to take a quick break and we'll be back in a few. Don't go anywhere.

Kilroy there with Get Even. All right. Now, unfortunately, it's the end of the show. We are done for the day, but we'll be back same time, same place tomorrow. Make sure you tune in. Tomorrow's Tuesday, so we might do something different. We shall see. It's going to be a killer playlist in the meantime. Thank you for tuning in, everyone. Have a beautiful rest of the day, and bye-bye for now.

party in the day, party in my house, party on the way to the party at the park, party in the bush, party under the bridge, party at the restaurant, party at the club, party in the day, party in my house, party on the park, party in the bush, party under the bridge, party at the restaurant, party at the club, party in the day, party in my house, party on the way to the

and welcome to the latest updates. I'm Shogun Mulla, starting off with the latest local news. Minister of Public Works, Dr. Noor Al-Mashan, inaugurated today the Integrated Services Center for People with Disabilities at the Ministry's headquarters. The Ministry of Public Works explained that the center aims to provide integrated services that meet the needs of people with mobility, hearing, and visual impairments through assertive devices and technologies. The Ministry added that the center includes a sign language interpreter device to facilitate communication with the deaf and hard of hearing, as well as text magnification devices to assist the visually impaired and those with color blindness. It also features a reading device for the blind and a braille printer to help them read documents and complete their transactions. The Ministry of Health, represented by the Department of Non-Communicable Diseases, NCD Prevention, launched a national awareness and early detection campaign for non-communicable diseases at Avenues Mall. The campaign will continue throughout October at several primary health care centers and will conclude on October 29th at the Ministry's headquarters. And it aims to promote public health, foster healthy lifestyle, and curb high-risk behaviors such as smoking, unhealthy diets, physical activity, and obesity. In addition, the campaign focuses on raising awareness about cardiovascular diseases, diabetes, cancer, and chronic respiratory diseases, which are leading causes of death both locally and globally. Moving to the occupied Palestinian territories, one Palestinian was killed and more than five others were injured as a result of Israeli occupation strikes southwest of Khan Yunis in the southern Gaza Strip. Earlier, five Palestinians, including two children, were injured as a result of Israeli occupation gunfire and shelling targeting various areas of the Gaza Strip. Since the ceasefire agreement was reached in October 2025, the number of casualties has now risen to over 1,440 victims, with more than 5,000 others injured, with the majority of the victims being women and children. Meanwhile, in the occupied West Bank, a Palestinian man was killed and two others were wounded after the Israeli occupation forces opened fire on a vehicle north of Hebron. Officials reported that one of the wounded is in critical condition, while the other sustained moderate injuries and was transferred to hospital. Moreover, the Red Crescent reported that the occupation forces prevented its teams in Hebron from reaching the injured individuals.

Gaza, the killing of 1,747 militia members, and the destruction of disabling of 364 vehicles, equipment and military transport, and supply vehicles. In the same context, the army confirmed that it had regained the initiative on several battlefronts in Taiz governorate and thwarted infiltration attempts and attacks launched by the Houthi militias in recent hours. Turning to the Ukraine-Russia conflict, the Kremlin confirmed that the strike carried out by Russian forces against targets in Ukraine are in response to Kyiv's actions and its expansion of its targets to include sectors of the Russian civilian economy. Earlier, the Russian Defense Ministry announced that Russian forces would intensify their strikes on military installations, the defense industry complex, and related infrastructure in Kyiv and other Ukrainian regions. This was in a response to statements by Ukrainian President Zelensky regarding his country's intentions to increase attacks on Russian oil refineries. In other news, EU Trade Chief Marko Sefcovic will head to Beijing on Thursday for crucial discussions regarding trade relations as European leaders express concern about unfair competition from Chinese industries. EU and Chinese officials have been locked in talks since June to address Brussels' concerns about the current trade imbalance. The EU is aiming to reduce a significant trade deficit with the People's Republic of China, which reached around 360 billion euros last year. In other news, Spanish Prime Minister Pedro Sanchez announced early elections for November 29th after the parliament rejected two government housing decrees aimed amid mounting protests over the country's housing crises. The prime minister acknowledged that the government had made mistakes and had not achieved everything it intended, arguing that further progress required a strong parliamentary majority. The prime minister added that the housing inequality and public services remained challenging and called for renewed public support to continue his coalition reforms. And in France, students' protests continued across the country with classes fully or partially suspended at 500 high schools amid a demonstration over education conditions and a rise in related incidents. The protests, which began in Paris region in mid-September, intensified last week as students demanded more resources, better maintained school buildings, smaller classes, and measures to address staff shortages. Authorities said around 5,000 people had been arrested since the start of the movement, while 170 students had been injured. Finally, Pacific leaders gathered today in Fiji for preparatory talks ahead of the UN Framework Convention on Climate Change, COP31, which will be held in Turkey next month. At the gathering, Fiji's Minister for Environment and Climate Change, Linda Tabuya, called for greater focus on oceans and blue economy. The minister explained that Pacific communities depend heavily on the ocean for food, livelihood and economic activity, making greater investment in ocean protection and sustainable development essential. Furthermore, the minister called for limiting global warming to the 1.5 degree target and stressed the need for climate finance to reach valuable communities faster and more fairly. Turning to business news, Bursa Kuwait closed trading today on a red board with the Premier Market Index increasing by 51 points. The main market index went down by 67 points and the All Shares Market Index went down by 51 points. The value of trades was at 40 million Kuwaiti dinars. Volume reached 100 million shares traded in 8,767 transactions. Gold prices climbed today as continued concerns of rising government debt and easing expectations of an immediate Federal Reserve rate hike lent support, although a firmer dollar limited gains. Spot gold rose to $4,165 per ounce, while the U.S. gold futures rose for December delivery rose to $4,195 per ounce.
In sports news, Alex Scott has withdrawn from England's squad for the National League match against the Czech Republic after suffering a thigh injury that is expected to sideline him for 6 to 8 weeks. Meanwhile, in tennis, defending champion Carlos Alcaraz advanced to the final of the Japan Open after securing a

hard fought 5-7, 6-3, 6-1 victory over fellow Spaniard Munar in Tokyo. And former world champion Iga Swiatek dominated a must win tie break to beat Croatia's Dana Vikic 4-6, 7-6, 6-2 to advance to the last 16 at the China Open. Finally, checking the weather forecast, today is expected to be hot and relatively humid over coastal areas with light to moderate northwesterly wind to light variable wind with speed ranging between 8 to 38 kilometers and some scattered clouds will appear. The current temperature in Kuwait City is 40 degrees Celsius, down from a high of 41 and may drop to 30 degrees. That's all I've got for you now. Thank you for tuning in.

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Ask Pluto back.

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3: Guess I'm

Hello and welcome to this news update. I'm Shogun Mela, starting off with local news. His Excellency, the First Deputy Prime Minister and Minister of Interior, Sheikh Fahed Yusuf Saud Sabah, today honored two personnel from the General Traffic Department in recognition of their dedication and commitment to duty. The ceremony was attended by Director General of the General Traffic Department, Brigadier Rashid Hamoud Al-Hajri, and Assistant Director General of the General Traffic Department for Traffic Regulation Affairs, Colonel Ayub Ghazi Fethallah. The recognition comes in appreciation of the two personnel's dedication and sincerity in carrying out their duties, as well as their commitment to enforcing the law and enhancing road safety. His Excellency praised the honorees for their commitment and sense of responsibility that they demonstrated in performing their duties, stressing the dedication to work and discipline in carrying out responsibilities that embody the professional values that security institutions seek to instill among its personnel. This recognition reflects the commitment of the senior leadership at the Ministry of Interior to acknowledging the efforts of its personnel and encouraging distinguished employees to continue their dedication and further enhance the level of performance, contributing to serving the nation and protecting society. The Ministry of Health, represented by the Department of Non-Communicable Diseases, NCD Prevention, launched a national awareness and early dedication campaign for non-communicable diseases today at the Avenues Mall. The campaign, with the participation of 15 entities from within and outside the ministry, will run at various primary healthcare centers, concluding on October 29th at the ministry's headquarters. In a statement, Dr. Wafa Al-Kandiri, director of the Department of NCD Prevention, said that the campaign aligns with development plans and strategies aimed at promoting public health and foster healthy lifestyles,

and curb high-risk behaviors such as smoking, unhealthy diets, physical inactivity, and obesity. The NATO Regional Center and Istanbul Cooperation Initiative, ICI, launched today training for crisis management and disaster response in cooperation with Bulgaria's Crisis Management and Disaster Response Center. The course brings together 30 participants from the Gulf Cooperation Council states and aims to strengthen their skills in crisis management and disaster response, covering preparedness, risk reduction, emergency response, and recovery across the civilian and military sectors. NATO ICI Regional Center Director and Advisor Imad El-Kendiri said that the week-long program combines interactive lectures, discussions, and the exchange of lessons learned and best practices. He said that the center continues to implement its training programs while updating courses to reflect emerging priorities and developments, stressing that such initiatives contribute to capacity building, knowledge exchange, and stronger regional cooperation. The Saad al-Nasser al-Sabah Kuwaiti Diplomatic Institute signed a memorandum of understanding today with the Stockholm International Peace Research Institute to strengthen cooperation in the field of peace and regional and international security studies. The memorandum was signed on the Kuwaiti side by a Deputy Assistant Foreign Minister for Saud Nasser al-Sabah Diplomatic Affairs Institute, Dr. Mubarak Al-Hajri, while it was signed on behalf of the Stockholm International Peace Research Institute by Director Ambassador Karim Hajjaj. Al-Hajri said that the signing of the memorandum comes in line with the need for specialized knowledge to understand the rapid transformation in the regional and international security environment. He added that the partnership with SIPRI will provide a practical space for exchanging expertise and developing programs and studies related to security, peace, and arms control issues, which will contribute to support the diplomatic presence of Kuwait. Bahraini Deputy Prime Minister Sheikh Khalid bin Abdullah Al Khalifa praised the deep-rooted and strong relations between Bahrain and Kuwait. He made the remarks during a meeting with Kuwaiti Ambassador to Bahrain Jassim Al-Najm on the occasion of assuming his duties as Kuwait's ambassador to Manama. The meeting underscored the importance of continuing joint efforts to strengthen bilateral cooperation in a manner that serves the interests of the two countries and their people, and further strengthen their existing partnership and advance it across various fields, particularly in the economic and investment sectors. The two sides further affirmed their commitment to continuing to support the joint Gulf action and enhancing cooperation and coordination among the GCC states, contributing to the advancement of Gulf relations. The meeting was attended by Kuwait Embassy Counselor Yusuf Al-Benwan and Second Secretary Lujain Abu-Aliyan. Moving to regional news, the Palestinian General Authority of Civil Affairs said today that a Palestinian was killed and two others injured after Israeli occupation forces opened fire on a vehicle in the southern West Bank. In a statement, the authority said it notified the Palestinian Health Ministry, the Commission of Detainees and Ex-Detainees Affairs, and the Palestinian Prisoner Society of the incident. One of the injuries sustained critical wounds and others moderate injuries, and both were transferred to hospitals in the occupied territories. GCC Secretary General Jassim El-Abdawi affirmed today that electricity and water sectors represent strategic priorities and key pillars of joint Gulf action, giving their vital role in ensuring resources sustainability. El-Abdawi made these remarks during the 31st meeting of the GCC Committee for Electricity and Water Cooperation, chaired by Bahraini Minister of Electricity and Water Affairs Yasser Hamedan, with the participation of members of the committee. He said that the outcome of the 19th consultative meeting of the GCC Supreme Council held in Jeddah on April 28, 2026, underscored the importance of strengthening GCC states' preparedness and ability to address crises and challenges, including studying the possibility of establishing water interconnection projects among GCC states. The second edition of International Social Responsibility Forum kicked off in Riyadh Monday under the theme From Commitment to Impact, with more than 3,000 participants and

100 speakers from around the world. Saudi Minister of Human Resources and Social Development Engineer Ahmed Al-Rajhi said in his opening remarks that the kingdom continues to strengthen Riyadh's position as a global platform for dialogue on social responsibility. He highlighted the forum's importance in enhancing international partnership and development of new models of cooperation between the public and private sectors to support sustainable

Staff Majid al-Naziri said in a brief statement that the armed forces had begun carrying out a strategic offensive on Sana'a. He added that the forces were using modern capabilities in carrying out the strategic operation targeting the Yemeni capital. Turning over to business news, oil prices fell today after crude exports from the Middle East increased and the Group of Seven Nations pledged to boost supplies, though selling was limited by ongoing disruption fears linked to the U.S.-Iran war. Brent crude futures were down 43 cents to $101.82 a barrel, while the U.S. West Texas Intermediate crude was down $1.50 to $89.61 a barrel. And in sports news, Italy will look to replicate their first leg result against Turkey tonight as the two sides meet again for the second leg fixture of the UEFA National League group stages, which will be held in Bologna with a kickoff time of 9:45 p.m. local time. And elsewhere, France hosts Belgium with a similar kickoff time of 9:45 p.m. local time in a fixture featuring the top two teams in Group A1. Finally, checking the weather update, rather hot and relatively humid over coastal areas with light to moderate northwesterly wind to light variable wind with speed of 8 to 30 kilometers per hour. Maximum temperature is 42, minimum is 31, and the current temperature in Kuwait City is 38 degrees Celsius. That's all I've got for you now. Thank you for tuning in.

0: I mean, honestly, inconceivably perfect fairy tale stuff. Messi against Mbappe, Mbappe gets a hat-trick, Messi gets the World Cup. I think in context, it's hard to believe that in living memory, there's been a better football match. It's just ridiculous how perfect the narrative was. Can certainly cry at beautiful football moments, and that made me cry.
1: The final whistle. 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

0: Good evening, ladies and gentlemen. This is the final whistle from Superstation 99.7 FM, your daily football show, for the latest developments on the European football scene, as we're always used to, from Sunday to Wednesday, from 6 to 7pm. And firstly, welcome my co-host, Sam Pundit, for the day, Captain Malik Adnan. How are you doing, Malik?
1: I'm doing good. Thank you very much, Mshari. And I hope we are doing well, too. And I also hope you enjoyed the game yesterday.
0: Yeah, but, you know, I want to say something. Yeah. I mean, there was a lot of games. But I was impressed yesterday. Jigrova, the Juve player.
1: Yeah.
0: I watched him in the game between Kosovo and Austria.
1: Yeah.
0: He actually had a performance yesterday that's quite astonishing. Brilliant performance, I have to say. I mean, how come we don't see this performances with Juve?
1: Yeah, I noticed that with a couple of players at Juve, for example, Kulusevski. He was a different player at Tottenham. Actually, he used one of the best players. He was right behind Kane and so on back to that time, and he was one of the best players. And I was asking myself where Juve has been with this player.
0: Yeah, yeah, I mean.
1: And even for Dean Huijsen, actually, when he has been to Bournemouth, actually, he made the difference there. He was one of the best players. So I'm not sure why Juventus don't take the best out of the players.
0: Yeah, for sure. I mean, he did actually perform very well yesterday. And he actually had a big hand in the goal that came in. Brilliant performance. I would even call even the goal is actually a combination play. But I would say it was also a solo effort from him to take it all the way there and then actually have the assist for the player who scored. How about we start the show?
1: Let's go.
0: Let's kick off.
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5: Forza Portugal!

So we're starting our journey, of course, with the UEFA Nations League and the big match yesterday between Portugal and Norway that ended up 2-1 for Portugal. On the 36th minute, Ayer from Norway scored. Norway actually led with a brilliant long-range strike, but the lead just lasted for a couple of minutes, I would say. And then on the 38th minute, João Cancelo, also from a long-range effort, equalised. Then in the 79th minute, Gonzalo Ramos scored the winner for Portugal, even though a few minutes later, on the 85th minute, Francisco Conceição was actually sent off after getting the red card.

0: in a very, I would say, irresponsible way. Because, I mean, he got the yellow card, and right after he got the red card, in the same instance, I would say, not even a minute or 10 seconds, it's in the same instance, right?
1: Yeah.
0: So very irresponsible from Francisco Conceição's side. Portugal also qualified for the Nations League quarterfinal and remained perfect in the group, 12 points from four matches, perfect track record so far. And the big takeaway is that Portugal showed they can win without Ronaldo, while Norway struggled to turn possession into goals. So, Malik, what did you think about the game?
1: Yeah, of course, Portugal enjoying a very good performance recently. They are trying.
0: It was a tough
1: to
0: match, though. It was a tough match.
1: Yeah, of course, it's a tough match against Norway because we know how good Norway are. Actually, they are one of the best sides, and now actually Portugal winning yet again against Norway, home and away. And we know that Portugal are actually strong at their home, and we saw the performance when it comes to UEFA Nations League or qualification either to World Cup or to Euros, because normally Portugal do very well actually in the qualification, and they always get great numbers. And for me, actually, the players are trying to prove a point, because Cristiano Ronaldo is not there anymore. So if they give something with him, they will give the double now. They will try to try to look much better in these games. And I absolutely agree with you regarding Conceição. It's really unsportsmanlike conduct. He has not handled the situation very well. And he should be careful, because we know that Jesus actually always notice the attitude of his players.
0: That is true. And generally speaking about that game, I mean, we've seen probably Norway try to dominate possession at times, but Portugal always had the answer for that. And I think Norway, they're doing well in terms of performing on the field, but they're not getting the results that they deserve, as they did in the World Cup, for instance. And that's what they're lacking now. I mean, I thought they will have a better position in the group, but they started with the win, then they lost three matches in a row.
1: Yeah, of course, the expectations are high with Norway, and to be just 3 points out of four games, that's not satisfying for them. Especially, they showed how good they are in the World Cup, and they actually passed through Brazil, and they were really tough against England. And for me, as you have said, Mshari, the expectations are high, and of course, they are looking for much better results.
0: That's for sure. I guess we could say that Portugal are deserved winners.
1: Yeah.
0: I mean, perfect record so far. Four matches, 12 points. I mean,
1: it's their favorite, actually, tournament.
0: Yeah, I mean, they already won twice.
1: Yeah, they won twice.
0: They won twice. And they also won a European Cup in 2016. We remember that very well, which happened during the time of Cristiano Ronaldo. Even the last two editions of the... Or the last, the two times they won, actually, the European Nations League, it was also done in Cristiano Ronaldo era. So let's just see how far can they go without Cristiano Ronaldo.
1: Yeah.
0: And it feels kind of sad that it had to end this way, right?
1: Yeah, of course, it's really sad, because he deserves much better than that. Mm. Actually, Cristiano Ronaldo is a legend in Portugal, and he always showed his best. He actually led them to their first ever trophy.
0: They never missed being on the big stage, whether it's a World Cup or a Euro, since he came actually to be a player on the national team. Because before Cristiano Ronaldo, Portugal only made it to three World Cups historically. And in era Cristiano Ronaldo, they never missed a World Cup or a European Cup. So
1: yeah, they have never missed
0: they've
1: that.
0: They've always been there. And he is the all-time leading goal scorer in the qualifiers. And he's the world highest scoring player in history.
1: Yeah,
0: and also the highest scoring international player with the national team of Portugal worldwide, compared to other national teams also. So definitely a legend, goal scoring machine for sure.
1: Yeah,
0: one Cristiano Ronaldo, all respects. And we move now to Greece versus Germany.

0: So Germany versus Greece, or Greece versus Germany, because the match was played in Greece, actually. It ended up in a 0-0 draw, and Germany had the better of the play, but Greece defended extremely well and kept Germany scoreless for the second straight meeting. Big early chances. We've seen, actually, Masuras forced a strong save almost immediately, but Germany's best moment came when Jonathan Borgaard thought he had scored in the 32nd minute, but the goal was ruled out for a handball in the build-up. In the second half, Germany actually continued to have more possession and pressure, but lacked the final pass and finishing. Greece's standout goalkeeper, actually, Konstantinos Tsourkas, made several important saves while the Greek defense stayed compact. So Greece moved to 8 points, level with the Netherlands at the top of Group A2. Germany have 5 points in third. The bottom line, Malik, here is Germany controlled the game but couldn't break Greece down. For Greece, a very valuable defensive point. For Klopp, another frustrating result as Germany continue to struggle for consistency.
1: Yeah, Malik. Of course. I thought Germany played very well. I know they have not scored, but actually the intensity of the game, the willing to win the ball back and the recovery and actually trying to up the game and improve the intensity of it and trying to find the flanks, actually. But they actually have not found the back of the net. And in this game, I thought Germany played very well. And I can see that he relies on a few players like Pavlovich, Firtz. I thought Firtz.
0: How many matches did they play so far? Four matches.
1: Yeah, four matches.
0: 5 points from four matches is a poor result for Germany. I mean, I understand it's a new job for him and he's just starting to build up. He was very happy with the performance, though.
1: Yeah.
0: He's praising the way they're performing and actually executing the gegenpressing, which he always loves. That's what he did actually with Liverpool. But the results are not coming, and that's not good for the German national team. I mean, it's the Nations League, and when you go third in the first round and actually not qualify for the second round or the quarterfinals, that's going to be a bit of a failure, let's say.
1: Yeah, of course, the media have been harsh on him, but as we said, as we saw actually with the Jurgen Klopp, with all of his teams, whether it's at Dortmund or at Liverpool, he actually needs time to put his philosophy with his teams, and they actually need time to adapt. And we can say that actually Germany are moving backwards with the way that they have been knocked out in
0: group stages. Are they really missing game changers, big superstars? Let's say, who's the superstar of this German national team right now?
1: It was Musiala, but
0: with
1: his
0: all the
1: injuries,
0: I think.
1: With all the injuries, and it was Firtz. But actually, last season he was underperforming with Liverpool, and that actually affected his performance.
0: The move to Liverpool did not do him well.
1: It did not do very well for him. I think it's really shocking for him in the Premier League, because I thought in the Premier League you actually need to be physically strong.
0: Yeah, I see a smile there. Yeah, okay.
1: But when you see the names actually on their team sheet, actually they're not as good as they used to be, and you cannot see any game changers in the game. So you have your team to be more organized and play as a unit. Yeah. So that's how they can work together.
0: It's going to take them time, actually, to be able to come back to the heights of German national football team accomplishments, let's say. Because, I mean, honestly, if you ask me, I think the German national team started to struggle just after winning the World Cup back in 2014. I mean, look at them in 2018 and 2022. I mean, they were always

0: getting knocked out in the first round, right?
1: Yeah, that's
0: which is very disappointing. And I
1: very
0: think, I mean, when you look at the team yesterday, I mean, you cannot say they don't have good players. Definitely they do. But I'm talking about game changers,
1: superstars,
0: superstars. I mean, he's also using some new players also. Let's face it. I mean, Klopp are trying to build up a new team, right? I mean, you don't see the same names of before. I mean, I think he's relying a lot also on Carl. I mean, Carl has been doing so well, right?
1: Even though after his press conference, where he actually mentioned Real Madrid, Bayern Munich used to drop him after what he said, that his
0: I
1: dream to
0: remember.
1: play for Real Madrid.
0: It's everyone's dream, I think.
1: Yeah.
0: Just being honest. Okay, so yeah, I guess it was a bad match for Germany because at the end of the day, you don't expect them to go two matches versus Greece, not even winning one of them at least. They drew one and they lost the other one, right? So, I mean, even if you go to the head-to-head in that group, if it ends up being head-to-head, they're not going to make it through because the head-to-head with Greece goes to Greece.
1: Yeah, that's correct. But they have to be, I would say, reliable and with the expectations because
0: you still think they're going to make it through to the quarterfinals?
1: I think it's difficult, but in the long term, they're going to improve.
0: They're going to improve.
1: Yeah, they're
0: You
1: going
0: have a
1: to
0: lot of confidence in Jurgen Klopp, right?
1: I do, I
0: Of
1: do.
0: course, he's
1: Yeah.
0: a former Liverpool manager, and you happen to be a Liverpool fan. You're always loyal to your coaches, right?
1: Yeah, that's correct.
0: That's for sure. Let's move on now to the Netherlands versus Serbia.

0: Netherlands versus Serbia. The Netherlands won 2-1 in Eindhoven, moving top of Group A2 on goal difference with 8 points. On the 31st minute, Tion Kompmeiners, with his free kick, somehow evaded everyone and went straight into the Dutch, in the Serbia goalkeeper, or goal, actually. And the Dutch actually had the lead at the time. Then Svitkovic, in the 35th minute, equalized for Serbia. They responded quickly with the teenager heading in his first international goal. On the 72nd, Joshua Cherkezy, the substitute, turned home Denzel Dumfries' low cross after Tijani Reinders kept the ball alive, restoring the Dutch lead. The key storyline here is the Netherlands remain unbeaten under Xabi Hernandez, 2 wins and 2 draws. Serbia, though, their nightmare continues, 4 matches, 4 defeats, 0 points. The bottom line is Serbia competed well and responded quickly after going behind, but the Netherlands had enough quality to find the winner. Xerxes' goal was the difference for sure, but I think Xabi, I mean, I've seen a part of the match yesterday. There was actually, at a certain point, there was 30 passes.
1: Yeah.
0: There was a sequence of 30 passes uninterrupted from the Dutch national team. You can see the Spanish school of thought in that actual part of the game, right?
1: Yeah, of course. We can see, actually, the Spanish DNA, actually, in the team.
0: Xabi Hernandez.
1: Yeah, and actually...
0: They looked first to Guardiola. He turned them down. They went to Xabi Hernandez.
1: Yeah,
0: they were looking for that kind of football, for sure.
1: Yeah, of course, because the way that they played in their previous tournaments, in World Cup especially, they used to defend, used to sit deep and play low blocks.
0: Which, by the way, that's not the DNA of Dutch football.
1: Yeah,
0: that's modern Dutch football.
1: Yeah.
0: Dutch football, as we know it, that started in the 70s, stayed the way they play, which is actually... what turned out to be also part of what Barcelona played later with Johan Cruyff.
1: Yeah, total football.
0: It started in the 70s, that school of thought, and stayed till the year 2000, with the European Cup in the Netherlands and Belgium, if you remember.
1: Yeah.
0: Where they actually lost to Italy in the penalty shootout in the semifinals. Mm. After that, if you remember very well,

0: The Netherlands national team did not qualify for the 2002 World Cup, and then came a new era for Dutch football, a change of DNA. The Dutch team that reached the final of the 2010 World Cup with Wim van Marwijk, if you remember, they did not play the total football. They played more tough, physical, defensive approach, and they made it to the final. And the same thing happened under Louis van Gaal in 2014 World Cup, where they reached the semifinals. So Dutch football changed since then. They did not play with Dutch football DNA. The school of Ajax, the school of Eindhoven of the old days. It all changed after the year 2000. Now, going back to Xabi Hernandez and trying to approach the Spanish school of football is kind of trying to go back to the roots of the Dutch football DNA. That's the way I see it, my humble opinion. What do you think?
1: Yeah, that's correct, Mshaari. And the most important thing is to do it at the big stages, because I know how difficult it is to play against top sides, for example, like against Spain or against France. And we know how good they are. Mm-hmm. And they actually struggled against Morocco in last game in World Cup.
0: Yeah.
1: And actually, Morocco used to be the dominant team in that game. And with Xavi Hernandez, for me, I respect him as a player and I respect him as a manager. And I know how good he is, because for me, he actually prepared the team very well for Flick.
0: Yeah.
1: Flick is much better than Xavi. But then again, actually, Xavi used the players from La Masia. He actually...
0: I mean, who brought Yamal?
1: He actually brought Yamal.
0: It was Xavi Hernandez. I mean, even now with the Dutch national team, look at the number of changes in the national team. He is actually relying a lot on youth players.
1: Yeah, and even Pedri and Gavi, they used to play very well.
0: You know, he's nicknamed in Spain, they nicknamed him La Calculadora, the calculator.
1: The calculator.
0: Because he was very precise in his passes, if you remember. So they call him La Calculadora, which is the calculator.
1: Yeah, and for me, actually, Xavi, he's one of the best players. And as a manager, he's improving day by day. And to win two and draw two in your first four games with the Netherlands, and the expectations were low at Netherlands, and the way they played with Louis van Gaal, or whether with Koeman. They used to be the underdog during these games, not the favorite team, especially against Argentina, for example.
0: Yeah, that's for sure.
1: Yeah, they used to defend and they used to try to counterattack the teams. And for me, yesterday, they were really impressing with the way that they score goals. And as we know, they are really solid defensively. They always try to prevent the other opponents from making any dangers to their goal. And for me, actually, they are really enjoying this time with Xavi.
0: Yeah, they're getting better, I think. 8 points is not bad. I mean, they are leading.
1: Yeah, they are leading
0: in the group. Goal difference from Greece, versus Greece, I mean. So we have to wait and see if they're going to make it through to the quarterfinals. So.
1: Yeah, let's see.
0: I mean, don't ever count out the Germans. You always have to till the final whistle, right?
1: Yeah, that's good.
0: So I guess there is a lot to talk about still. There's a lot of matches going to be played tonight, actually. There's a big one coming up between France and Belgium, and there's also a match between Italy and Turkey. So let's go first to France versus Belgium.
2: Hey! Allez! Baisse-nous! Les Bleus! Les Bleus!

So the big one tonight will be between France and Belgium at the Stade de France. A late goal actually from Michael Olis earned France a 1-0 victory. Well, these two teams actually met in match day number 2 in the Nations League, extending the blue winning streak against Belgium to 6 matches actually. Both sides have conceded just once in Group 1, although the Belgians boast the superior attacking actually record, having scored 5 goals compared to France's 3 goals only. Le Blues have actually lost just one of their last 9 games on home soil. Only 5 places separate these two teams.

0: the latest FIFA World Cup rankings, with the hosts ranked third and the visitors eighth, both in the top 10, by the way. So France versus Belgium at Stade de France.
1: Yeah, of course. Zinedine Zidane is actually looking for his first home win, because actually he failed against Italy to win. It was a draw, 1-1, and he know how good Belgium are, and Belgium actually won against Turkey 3-0, and they actually lost against France, but it was at home. And now this game is actually different, and we know that Kevin De Bruyne actually in the last game showed how good he is. But in this game, I don't think he's going to start, because we know they always try to evaluate his situation, and they actually
0: he has always physical problems.
1: Yeah, that's why he actually did not continue with
0: when
1: Man
0: he's 100%, he's the best.
1: Yeah, he's on fire. And I expect Schalke actually to get his a chance tonight, because Schalke actually was disappointed in last World Cup and during UEFA Nations
0: League. But he is the kind of player that Zidane loves to actually give a chance.
1: Yeah. And we see that in the last couple of games. And Ulisi, as you have said, he's actually a world-class player. He always makes the difference with the way that he plays, he dribbles, and how he can create chances to his teammates. He's one of the best.
0: He's not great for interviews, though.
1: Yeah.
0: He doesn't give a feedback. I mean, when they ask him questions, you hardly get anything out of him. It's like always the shortest answer possible that you can get.
1: Yeah, just two words or three words maximum.
0: I mean, for journalists, it's not their favorite, I'm sure. They would love someone to actually give them longer responses. Maybe a bit of, you know, declaration here and there.
1: Yeah, that's correct.
0: You know.
1: Yeah, as you have said, actually, for us in the media, we always look for long interviews.
0: So you want a certain declaration that would make the headlines and stuff like that. He doesn't do that.
1: Yeah, he just say, yeah, I did shut it.
0: Yeah,
1: he does not continue his world. And Jacky actually is enjoying his performance with at Liverpool or at France, and we saw that he's continuing to start.
0: Oh, I'm glad you noticed that. Okay.
1: And Lacroix actually, he's trying to improve game by game, and we saw that actually Zidane relied on him not in the last game, but the first two games he actually started those games. And I would like to ask you about your take on Maignan, the goalkeeper. Where do you rank him, actually?
0: He's definitely one of the good goalkeepers.
1: Yeah.
0: But is he one of the best right now? He could be. Because, I mean, if we would actually like to rank the current goalkeepers around the world, especially in club football, let's say.
1: Yeah.
0: Of course, you're going to go to Courtois, because Courtois is always great.
1: Yeah,
0: right?
1: He's amazing.
0: And who else? I mean, with the Argentina national team, always the Dibu Martinez is doing great things.
1: Yeah.
0: Not with the club football, though. It's different.
1: Yeah, it's different, yeah.
0: I think David Raya is amazing with Arsenal.
1: Yeah, David Raya.
0: Donnarumma probably with City. But he does actually commit some mistakes here and there.
1: Yeah.
0: Maignan, for sure, he is one of the
1: Unai great Simon and Alisson.
0: Alisson used to be one of the best goalkeepers.
1: Yeah.
0: I don't know why in recent seasons he kind of went low profile a bit, right?
1: Yeah, I think because Liverpool actually,
0: because also he's getting injured a lot.
1: Yeah, Liverpool underperformed in last season, so that's why.
0: Yeah.
1: But I thought he was at top level, we actually won the league.
0: Yeah, I remember. I mean, even during the campaigns in the Champions League and all of that, he was doing great things.
1: Yeah, against Napoli, actually, we were about to be knocked out, but he actually kept that in the tournament. And
0: you know, when he was in Roma, I still remember when Liverpool went to actually try to sign him from Roma, remember?
1: Yeah.
0: They used to call him at the time the Messi of the goalkeepers. That was his nickname.
1: Yeah, that's
0: correct. The Messi of the goalkeepers. You know, I remember when he first came to Liverpool and he committed two mistakes trying, you know, to pass a player, and he loses the ball kind of like Higuita for Colombia, and got scored on Liverpool. They used to say, why is he committing this? But then he proved his quality for sure.
1: Yeah, he improved his quality.
0: So I guess he's probably top five, maybe.
1: Yeah, that's correct.
0: Yeah, you agree with that?
1: Yeah, that's correct. I mean, with the way that we
0: for
1: see
0: you,
1: goalkeepers,
0: which position you would put him right now?
1: Maignan? I would say five.
0: Five.
1: Courtois is number one.
0: Always.
1: Alisson two. Alisson makes it to two. For the third one, Unai Simon.

0: fourth.
1: Well, 9 semen of the national team for sure.
0: Yeah, right? For the national team.
1: But I do have to say something. If you will take actually the performance for the club football, I would go with David Raya.
0: Yeah, David Raya, of course, he makes it the fourth. Because I thought that Martinez did not do very well recently.
1: El Debo?
0: Yeah, Debo.
1: Only with the Argentina national team. Yeah. With Aston Villa, it's a different story.
0: Yeah, with Aston Villa, it's a different story. With Chelsea as well. Yeah, I thought he concedes way too much.
1: That is true. Who else did we miss here from the goalkeepers? I mean, Garcia.
0: Garcia, he's doing very well, yeah. But he's the third choice. I mean,
1: Spain have three marvelous goalkeepers. They have Unai Simon, Jan Garcia, and David Raya.
0: Yeah,
1: they're all great.
0: It reminds me of their golden era, actually. They used to have Casillas as a starter, and also Pepe Reina was the third choice. The second choice, it was De Gea, maybe?
1: No, it wasn't De Gea.
0: No. Yeah, De Gea was later.
1: Yeah. I think, Canizales used to be before that, actually. That's way before.
0: Yeah.
1: I think, yeah, it was Casillas and actually...
0: Valdes.
1: Victor Valdes. Yeah, Valdes. I forgot about Victor Valdes.
0: We did forget about him.
1: A guy who always used to win the Zamora, by the way.
0: Yeah, Zamora.
1: In the Spanish Liga, because the Zamora, you win it when you actually least concede in a season.
0: Yeah.
1: And Barcelona, the era of Guardiola, and even with Luis Enrique, I mean, they didn't used to concede anything. Because they always have the ball. what I mean?
0: And he was really unfortunate with injuries.
1: Yeah,
0: Valdes. And he has been to Man United. He actually disappeared at Man United.
1: That is true. So you're taking this match. If you would have actually to choose a winner tonight, who would it be? France or Belgium?
0: France. Zidane's first home.
1: I think Zidane is changing the way even the team is playing. They're playing more football now.
0: Yeah.
1: With Deschamps, they won everything, it's true, but... They used to actually rely on the superstars in the team. There's more gameplay right now. That's what I noticed. I guess we'll take a short pause, Malik, as it is time for the call to prayer. We'll be right back. Don't go anywhere, ladies and gentlemen. The final whistle till 7 p.m.
2: مستمعين الأعزاء حان الآن موعد أذان العشاء. وفق التوقيت المحلي لمدينة الكويت وضواحيها.

0: We're back, dear listeners, and move on now to Italy versus Turkey. Italy have won 3 of their last 4 meetings with Turkey. Turkey have lost 5 of their last 6 matches. Italy put 4 goals past Turkey in their previous meeting. Pio Esposito has scored at a rate of 1 goal every 2 international appearances. Turkey have lost all 3 of their Nations League matches so far. Bad start for Turkey in the Nations League. Italy a little bit convincing, I would say, especially after drawing with France away from home the last fixture. So what do you think, Malik?
1: Yeah, of course, Turkey's willingness to start UEFA Nations League campaign appears unlikely to improve in Polonia as they visit an Italy side they have never previously beaten. So
0: yeah, that's
1: actually
0: true.
1: It's going to be a tough game. And for Roberto Mancini, second spell in charge of Italy, is slowly gaining momentum and bouncing back from defeat on match day 1 with a victory in the reverse fixture against Turkey before rescuing a hard-fought 1-1 draw against France away from home. So I think Italy are playing very well recently, Mshari, and I think they are favourites to win this game. But I still think it depends on the rotation, on the starting lineup. If they go all the way to win this game, I think they have a chance to win this game.
0: Italy?
1: Yeah, Italy.
0: You would actually go with Italy in that match?
1: Yeah, they are favorites, unless they make a big rotation.
0: You know, the thing is with the Turkey national team, I mean, they do actually attack, and they actually have a lot of shots. I mean, the World Cup, they had 98 shots. They only scored 3 goals.
1: Yeah, only 3 goals.
0: And they still have this issue, you know. They actually reached the goal several times, but they never score goals.
1: Yeah, they don't score goals. They're unlikely to score.
0: They have a lot of attempts, but, zero outcome.
1: Zero outcome. We saw that, actually, in World Cup. They used to have a lot of shots, like
0: 98 60. Shots in 3 matches. Come on.
1: They tried to shot, but it was not really accurate in those games, and most of them actually were off the target.
0: Not even on target.
1: So they are really struggling.
0: Precision is not there. That's the problem. And nobody's clinical in the team.
1: Yeah.
0: You know, they need a clinical striker that can finish off the attempts.
1: Yeah, and I think there is a conflict between the fans there, actually, between Fenerbahce fans, between Galatasaray fans. I think it does affect the performance.
0: It's always been like that, and it's nothing new.
1: Yeah.
0: I don't think that's the reason why they're not winning.
1: Yeah, but they still have young players, and actually, the social media now has a different
0: effect.
1: Even for Kylian Mbappe, they actually asked him about the dictator meme on the social media.

0: I've been seeing those a lot, yeah. And he actually laughs at it sometimes.
1: Yeah, he actually laughs.
0: He did criticize it, but he did say sometimes it's funny, but he doesn't like it.
1: Yeah, and some people actually don't take those jokes.
0: Yeah, that is true.
1: They don't accept it.
0: So I think Italy, if they win, they have a very good chance actually for making it to the second round.
1: The
0: quarterfinals, I mean.
1: They do, yeah. They have a good chance to qualify and to improve. And I see that they're slowly improving.
0: Okay, so Turkey have a bad start. So I would say predicting that Italy will win is not hard. What's hard if you tell me their exact result or something close to it.
1: Yeah, that's correct.
0: So give me the result.
1: The result... 2-1 to Italy.
0: 2-1 only.
1: 2-1 to Italy.
0: You know the first match in Turkey ended 4-1 to Italy.
1: They did.
0: Yeah,
1: they did.
0: But they're not going to score that much. You know, Bastoni's there. You know, he's the top scorer for them right now, isn't he?
1: Bastoni.
0: He scored two goals in the last two matches.
1: So that's a clean sheet for them. 2-0.
0: 2-0? Okay. Well, I guess you can predict.
1: Yeah.
0: But you're not the master of predictions. Right?
1: Yeah, that's correct.
0: I guess this is time. He wants to say a word for sure.
2: Did somebody mention my name?
0: I guess we did.

0: Shari.
1: Yes.
0: The king of production. Just check it in.
1: Just checked in.
0: Checked in. Okay. Yeah.
1: And what do you want to say?
0: I told you.
1: First, France versus Belgium.

0: So?
1: The first one...
0: France versus Belgium. Let me hear it.
1: Belgium.
0: Belgium?
1: Yes.
0: And the result?
1: 2-0.
0: 2-0. Yeah. Let's go now to the second match.
1: Italian?
0: Italy versus Turkey.
1: Italian.
0: Italy will win.
1: Italy, yes.
0: But I want the result to be precise.
1: 3-0.
0: Only 3-0?
1: Yes.
0: To Italy.
1: To Italy. I don't know who's hat-trick.
0: No hat-trick.
1: No.
0: There's a hat-trick?
1: Yeah, that's a hat-trick.
0: Esposito, for sure.
1: Yeah, of course.
0: Esposito.
1: Yes.
0: Okay. Let's hear it.

0: 3-0. Did you hear him?
1: Yeah, I did hear him.
0: You heard him, huh?
1: Yeah, so actually Turkey now stands a chance against Italy.
0: Why?
1: They can grab a draw.
0: You think so?
1: Yeah.
0: Yes, Khaled.
2: With? Of course.
0: With of course, yeah, for sure. He said of course already. I heard that. Oh, you forgot. You did actually say of course.
1: Yeah, I'm looking forward to these games. Yeah, I'm looking forward to these games because actually in the master of prediction, say it, he makes it more entertaining.
0: You know what's funny?
1: Yeah.
0: France playing Belgium at home and he likes France.
1: Yeah.
0: But he chose Belgium.
1: I don't know why.
0: I don't know why. I'm just wondering why. How come you support a team and you predict otherwise?
1: Yeah.
0: I don't know. Can you believe that?
1: It could be a reverse psychology.
0: Maybe. I don't know. Maybe. No, I guess we have to wait for those matches. I'm actually looking forward to watch both of them. Probably more the France versus Belgium, I would say.
1: Yeah.
0: It should be a great match. I expect it to be very entertaining, let's say. Let's just put it this way.
1: Yeah.
0: I mean, both teams have a lot of players that actually can produce a lot of quality football, I'd say. So I might actually watch that game for sure. I mean, I also want to watch the Italian team versus Turkey, I have to say. But I think I'm going to watch more of the France versus Belgium.
1: Yeah.
0: What about you, Malik?
1: Yeah, of course. For me, France against Belgium, I think it's
0: I mean, it is the big match of the night. That's for sure. Especially, it will actually play a big role in terms of who's going to be actually leading the group and who's going to go second or maybe even third, according to the other results, right?
1: Yeah, that's correct.
0: Well, Malik, I guess we wrapped up our program for the day. Thanks for being with us. Always a pleasure to have you here in the program. Ladies and gentlemen, the final whistle is prepared and hosted by Mshari Flay. From coordination, Hamid Al-Mas'ud. From sound engineering, the master of predictions, who rarely gets to try it, Khaled.

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1: We don't know anything. We're not saying there is a reunion. We're not saying there isn't. But maybe there is.
2: 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I don't believe it.
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know when I seen pastor sinning. 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

0: Hello and welcome to this hour's latest news. I'm Hamid Al-Awadhi. Starting with local news, First Deputy Prime Minister and Minister of Interior Sheikh Fahed Yusuf Saud Al-Sabah honoured two military personnel from the General Traffic Department in recognition of the personnel's dedication and commitment to duty, as well as their diligence in enforcing the law and enhancing traffic safety. The ceremony was attended by the Director General of the General Traffic Department, Brigadier General Rashid Al-Hajri, and the Assistant Director General for Traffic Regulation Affairs, Colonel Ayub Fethullah. This honouring reflects the commitment of the Ministry of Interior's senior leadership to recognising the efforts of its personnel and motivating high achievers to continue their contributions and enhance performance standards, thereby serving the nation and protecting society. Minister of Public Works. Minister of Public Works. Dr. Noura Al-Mash'an inaugurated the Integrated Services Centre for Persons with Disabilities at the Ministry's headquarters in the presence of Acting Under Secretary Kifaya Al-Najdi and a number of Ministry officials. The centre is part of the Ministry's efforts to develop its services and facilitate the completion of transactions for visitors and employees with disabilities. The ministry said in a statement that the centre aims to provide integrated services meeting the needs of people with physical, hearing and visual disabilities through assistive devices and technologies that facilitate procedures and provide an accessible service environment tailored to beneficiaries' needs. Minister of State for Development and Sustainability, Dr. Reem Al-Falej, and Minister of State for Communications and Information Technology, Omar Al-Omar, announced today the National Digital Livestock Platform project as part of Kuwait's efforts to develop the sector and advance food security. Minister Al-Falej said that the project represents an important national step toward establishing an integrated digital system for managing livestock in Kuwait, enhancing food security, improving resource management efficiency, and promoting governance and sustainability. Minister Al-Falej also said that the platform aims to move from fragmented procedures and data toward a unified and reliable national digital database for the livestock sector, contributing to better services for livestock breeders, more efficient oversight, improved animal health, and stronger traceability and food safety systems. Minister of Electricity, Water and Renewable Energy, Dr. Sabih Mkhazim, affirmed today that Gulf integration in the electricity and water sectors represents a strategic pillar for strengthening energy and water security and enhancing GCC states' readiness to meet the changing and future needs. Speaking on the sidelines of the 31st meeting of GCC ministers responsible for electricity and water cooperation, which is hosted by Bahrain, Minister Al-Mkhazim said the next phase requires building on achievements made in joint cooperation and advancing toward more integrated and sustainable projects and initiatives. Moreover, the meeting discussed several issues aimed at strengthening Gulf cooperation and integration in the electricity and water sectors, foremost among them developments in the GCC electricity interconnection and ways to further develop and maximise its benefits. Minister of Foreign Affairs Sheikh Jarrah Jaber Al-Ahmed Al-Sabah received a copy of the credentials of the Ambassador of the Republic of Turkey to the State of Kuwait, Can Orguz, during a meeting at the ministry's headquarters. In a statement, the ministry noted that Sheikh Jarrah Al-Sabah wished the new ambassador success in his duties and expressed hopes for further progress and prosperity in the close bilateral relations between the two friendly nations. Minister of Foreign Affairs Sheikh Jarrah Jaber Al-Ahmed Al-Sabah received a copy of the credentials of the Ambassador of the Republic of Ghana to the State of Kuwait, Maxwell Nyarko Lati, during a meeting at the ministry's headquarters. In a statement, the foreign ministry noted that Sheikh Jarrah Al-Sabah wished the new ambassador success in his duties and expressed hopes for further progress and prosperity in the close bilateral relations between the two friendly nations. The Israeli occupation forces injured today three Palestinians south of the West Bank after firing live ammunition directly at a vehicle near the entrance to Bani Naim east of Al-Khalil. The Israeli occupation forces martyred at least 74,243 Palestinian civilians and injured at least 175,232 others since the beginning of the genocide that the Israeli occupation has been committing against the Gaza Strip in October 2023. Medical sources in Gaza Strip indicated that many of the victims remain under the rubble and scattered on the streets as ambulance and civil defense crews are still unable to reach them. Israeli occupation forces continued its attacks on southern Lebanon today, carrying out detonations and shelling in several areas. Lebanon's National News Agency reported that Israeli occupation forces shelled the areas surrounding the towns of Hadatha and Barachit in the Bent Jbeil district of Nabatiya Governorate in southern Lebanon. Lebanon and Israeli occupation entity signed a U.S. brokered framework agreement last June, outlining security arrangements, including the gradual deployment of the Lebanese army and the withdrawal of Israeli occupation forces, alongside measures for reconstruction and economic recovery. An Israeli occupation force accompanied by several military vehicles entered agricultural lands between Beit Jin Farm and the towns of Beit Jin in the western countryside of Damascus, Syria. The Syrian news agency reported that the Israeli occupation forces entered a military post in the area, formerly held by the previous regime, and blew it up. Israeli occupation forces continue to violate the 1974 disengagement of forces agreement through repeated incursions into southern Syria, raids on civilian homes, arrests, land leveling and artillery attacks and other forms of assault. Syria consistently called for the withdrawal of the Israeli occupation forces from its territory. Moving to business news, Kuwait's Bursa ended the day's trading in the negative area, with the Premier Market Index going down 50.85 points. The main market index decreased by 66.83 points, while the all-share index added 51.45 points. The volume of today's trade reached 100,323,216 shares, valued at 39 million Kuwaiti dinars, done through 8,767 deals. Gold prices went down today as pressure from a stronger dollar and elevated US Treasury yields were offset by reduced expectations of a Federal Reserve rate hike this month. Spot gold decreased by 0.3% to $4,127.16 per ounce, while US gold futures for December delivery added 0.1% to $4,166. Moving to sports news. In tennis, six-time tournament champion Novak Djokovic improved to 33-0 in Beijing today when third-seeded Russian Daniil Medvedev defaulted, as Djokovic will put his unbeaten record at the China Open on the line in Tuesday's final against Alex de Minaur of Australia. Also in tennis, Daniil Medvedev was disqualified from the China Open after hitting a spectator in the face with a ball during his semi-final against Novak Djokovic. And finally, the weather forecast for today calls for rather hot and relatively humid over coastal areas with light to moderate northwesterly wind to light variable wind with speed of 8 to 30 kilometers per hour. The current temperature in Kuwait City is 35 degrees Celsius, down from a high of 42 degrees and may drop to 31 degrees Celsius. That's all the news for now. Thank you for joining. I'm Hamid Al-Awadhi.
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0: Hello and welcome to this hour's latest news. I'm Mohammed Al-Awadhi. Starting with local news, First Deputy Prime Minister and Minister of Interior Sheikh Fahd Yusuf Saud Al-Sabah honoured two military personnel from the General Traffic Department in recognition of the personnel's dedication and commitment to duty, as well as their diligence in enforcing the law and enhancing traffic safety. The ceremony was attended by the Director General of the General Traffic Department, Brigadier General Rashid Al-Hajri, and the Assistant Director General for Traffic Regulation Affairs, Colonel Ayub Fathallah. This honouring reflects the commitment of the Ministry of Interior senior leadership to recognising the efforts of its personnel and motivating high achievers to continue their contributions and enhance performance standards, thereby serving the nation and protecting society. Minister of Public Works Dr. Noor Al-Mash'an inaugurated the Integrated Services Centre for Persons with Disabilities at the Ministry's headquarters in the presence of Acting Under-Secretary Kifaya Nejdi and a number of Ministry officials. The centre is part of the Ministry's efforts to develop its services and facilitate the completion of transactions for visitors and employees with disabilities. The Ministry said in a statement that the centre aims to provide integrated services, meeting the needs of people with physical, hearing and visual disabilities through assistive devices and technologies that facilitate procedures and provide an accessible service environment tailored to beneficiaries' needs. Minister of State for Development and Sustainability Dr. Reem Al-Flage and Minister of State for Communications and Information Technology Omar Al-Omar announced today the National Digital Livestock Platform project as part of the Kuwait's efforts to develop the sector and advance food security. Minister Al-Flage said that the project represents an important national step toward establishing an integrated digital system for managing livestock in Kuwait, enhancing food security, improving resource management efficiency and promoting government and sustainability. Minister Al-Flage also said that the platform aims to move from fragmented procedures and data toward a unified and reliable national digital database for the livestock sector, contributing to better services for livestock breeders, more efficient oversight, improved animal health, and stronger traceability and food safety systems. Minister of Electricity, Water and Renewable Energy Dr. Sabiha Al-Khazim affirmed today that Gulf integration in the electricity and water sectors represents a strategic pillar for strengthening energy and water security and enhancing GCC states' readiness to meet changing and future needs. Speaking on the sidelines of the 31st meeting of GCC ministers responsible for electricity and water cooperation, which is hosted by Bahrain, Minister Al-Khazim said the next phase requires building on achievements made in joint cooperation and advancing toward more integrated and sustainable projects and initiatives. Moreover, the meeting discussed several issues aimed at strengthening Gulf cooperation and integration in the electricity and water sectors, foremost among them developments in the GCC electricity interconnection and ways to further develop and maximise its benefits. Minister of Foreign Affairs Sheikh Jarrah Jaber Al-Ahmed Al-Sabah received a copy of the credentials of the Ambassador of the Republic of Turkey to the State of Kuwait, Can Uguz, during a meeting at the Ministry's headquarters. In a statement, the ministry noted that Sheikh Jarrah Al-Sabah wished the new ambassador success in his duties and expressed hopes for further progress and prosperity in the close bilateral relations between the two friendly nations. Minister of Foreign Affairs Sheikh Jarrah Jaber Al-Ahmed Al-Sabah received a copy of the credentials of the ambassador of the Republic of Honduras to the State of Kuwait, Luis Alonso Valquez Galeano, during a meeting at the ministry's headquarters. In a statement, the Ministry of Foreign Affairs noted that Sheikh Jarrah Al-Sabah wished the new ambassador success in his duties and expressed hopes for further progress and prosperity in the close bilateral relations between the two friendly nations. Minister of Foreign Affairs Sheikh Jarrah Jaber Al-Ahmed Al-Sabah received a copy of the credentials of the ambassador of the Republic of Ghana to the State of Kuwait, Maxwell Niarko Larti, during a meeting at the ministry's headquarters. In a statement, the Foreign Ministry noted that Sheikh Jarrah Al-Sabah wished the new ambassador success in his duties and expressed hopes for further progress and prosperity in the close bilateral relations between the two friendly nations. The Ministry of Foreign Affairs of the Kingdom of Saudi Arabia expressed its strong condemnation and denunciation of the Houthi terrorist militia's continued targeting of civilians and economic infrastructure in the kingdom, and its blatant and repeated attacks against the holiest sites, Mecca and Medina, as well as against the capital Riyadh and the kingdom's cities, Abha, Khamis, Msheir, Jazan, Najran, Taif and Yanbu, in addition to targeting Saudi ships in the southern Red Sea and the Bab al-Mandeb Straits. The ministry stated that the kingdom affirms that since the Houthi terrorist militia's coup against the legitimate Yemeni government in 2014, it has exerted diligent and continuous efforts to support efforts to reach a comprehensive and sustainable political solution in Yemen. The Mecca Pact Alliance has decided to immediately implement its collective defence commitments following an emergency meeting in Riyadh between Saudi Arabia, Pakistan and Turkey. The alliance will take necessary measures to provide and rapidly deploy agreed military forces and capabilities in Saudi Arabia in line with approved arrangements and national laws. The committee also appointed retired Pakistani Lieutenant General Noiman Mahmood as the alliance's first Secretary General for a three-year term. The three countries condemned attacks targeting Mecca, Medina and Saudi civilian and economic infrastructure, reaffirming that the security and territorial integrity of each member is part of their collective security. The Israeli occupation forces injured today three Palestinians south of the West Bank after firing live ammunition directly at a vehicle near the entrance to Bani Naim east of Al-Khalil. The Israeli occupation forces martyred at least 74,243 Palestinian civilians and injured at least 175,232 others since the beginning of the genocide that the Israeli occupation has been committing against the Gaza Strip in October 2023. Israeli occupation forces continued its attacks on southern Lebanon today, carrying out detonations and shelling in several areas. Lebanon's national news agency reported that the Israeli occupation forces shelled the area surrounding the towns of Hadatha and Barachit in the Benchbil district of Nabatiya Governorate in southern Lebanon. Lebanon and Israeli occupation entity signed a U.S. brokered framework agreement last June outlining security arrangements, including the gradual deployment of the Lebanese army and the withdrawal of Israeli occupation forces, alongside measures for reconstruction and economic recovery. An Israeli occupation force, accompanied by several military vehicles, entered agricultural lands between Beit Jin Farm and the town of Beit Jin in the western countryside of Damascus, Syria. The Syrian news agency Sana reported that the Israeli occupation forces entered a military post in the area, formerly held by the previous regime, and blew it up. The Israeli occupation forces continue to violate the 1974 disengagement of force agreement through repeated incursions into southern Syria, raids on civilian homes, arrests, land leveling and artillery attacks and other forms of assault, as Syria consistently called for the withdrawal of the Israeli occupation forces from its territory. The official spokesperson of the Coalition to Restore Legitimacy in Yemen said its Joint Forces Command continues to provide full operational support to the Yemeni armed forces and the internationally recognized Yemeni government. Coalition spokesman Major General Tulki al-Malki said the support aims to help restore Yemen's state institutions and end Houthi control. Malki accused the Houthis of attacks and violations that have contributed to displacement, shortages and disruption of Yemen's social and economic life. He also said Houthi attacks targeting Saudi Arabia and vessels in the Red Sea and Bab al-Mandeb require continued defensive measures. Al-Malki reaffirmed Saudi Arabia's commitment to protecting its security and supporting Yemen in its state institutions are restored and maritime navigation is secured. Moving to business news, the Nasdaq notched a record high close on Monday, lifted by Nvidia and Microsoft as investors focused on a dip in oil prices and looked ahead to quarterly earnings reports. The S&P 500 gained 51.5 points to end at 7,774 points, while the Nasdaq Composite gained 289.42 points to 27,480. The Dow Jones Industrial Average rose 94.59 points to 51,274. Oil prices slipped in volatile trading, helped by recovering Middle East crude exports, a move by the Group of Seven Nations to ease supply concerns, and offensive pushback by the Saudi Arabia-backed government in Yemen to retake territories near the Bab al-Mandeb Strait from Iran-backed Houthis. Brent crude futures expiring in December dropped 2.2% to $99.99 a barrel, while U.S. West Texas Intermediate crude futures expiring in November shed 0.5% to $88.95 a barrel. Moving to sports news and tennis, Medvedev was disqualified from his China Open semifinals against Djokovic after hitting a rebounding ball into a spectator's eye. He was trailing 7-5, 5-3 in the other semifinal. Alex de Minaur advanced after Hubert Hurkacz retired injured. In baseball, the Braves beat the Dodgers 3-2 to tie their NL Division Series 1-1. Michael Harris second starred with three hits and two RBIs, while Atlanta's bullpen held Los Angeles to two runs. Game 3 is Tuesday. And finally, the weather forecast for today calls for rather hot with light to moderate northwesterly wind, with speeds ranging between 10 to 38 kilometers per hour, and some scattered clouds will appear. The current temperature in Kuwait City is 33 degrees Celsius, down from a high of 47 and may drop to 32. That's all the news for now. I'm Hamid Laoudi. Thank you for listening.
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0: much I figured what the best place you could be buried alive is right here. 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
1: Chauvinist pig, Lincoln Town Car.
0: Well, gotta go, almost at the bridge. 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Oh, hope you can swim good, now say you hate him once again!
2: I also represent anyone on the receiving end of those jokes you would bit. 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When they say all of this is approaching its end, but you refuse to believe that it's

0: 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Behold the final chapter in a saga, trying to recapture that lightning trapped in a bottle twice. 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Tragic portrait of an artist tortured, trapped in his own drawings, tapping the thoughts blacker and darker than anything imaginable. He goes a wild stab in the dark. As I pick up.
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